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2: News, I'm Tom Graham. President Trump promising lower utility prices for communities building data centers.
3: Nearly two dozen Republican governors are sending a White House ratepayer protection pledge, joining tech firms promising to cover the cost of higher utility use for data centers.
4: This is how we'll grow our economy, lower the cost of living.
3: President Trump says data centers are critical to AI development.
2: Fox's Jared Halpern. Justice Department has filed a lawsuit against Milwaukee over the city's ban on federal officers wearing masks. Fox's Jill Nato.
5: The DOJ says Milwaukee's face mask ban for federal officers is unconstitutional and threatens the safety of officers who have faced an unprecedented wave of harassment, doxing, and even violence.
2: Now, critics say face masks erode trust between the public and law enforcement. 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

0: Best Country, B103, with This Is My Dirt by Justin Moore. I'm your pal Al, joining you on this Thursday night. Thanks for tuning in. We've got more of today's Best Country coming your way with songs like Camouflage by Brad Paisley and Hate How You Look by Josh Ross. But up next, Montgomery Gentry says Where I Come From on today's Best Country, B103.
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0: South of Sanity with Zach Top on today's Best Country, B103. 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
3: 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Tonight, there's a chance of showers and thunderstorms, low of around 63 degrees. East-southeast wind 7 to 10 miles per hour with gusts as high as 17. Chance of precipitation is 80%. Tomorrow, showers are likely and possibly a thunderstorm before 10 a.m. Then, showers likely between 10 a.m. and 1 p.m. Mostly cloudy with a high near 80 degrees. South-southeast wind 9 to 11 miles per hour with gusts as high as 20. Chance of precipitation is 70%. Tomorrow night, there's partly cloudy with a low of around 66 degrees. Southeast wind 5 to 8 miles per hour becoming calm after midnight. Then, on Saturday, it's sunny with a high near 92. That's been your AccuWeather forecast on today's Best Country.
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0: Firecracker by Josh Turner on today's Best Country, B103. And before that, Breathe by Faith Hill. We've got 30 minutes of continuous country coming your way, but first, let's take a look at the Community Notebook. 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Nebraska City Utilities wants to remind customers to fill out the cross-connection survey sent in this month's statement. This is a state requirement, and they need your help to provide the best possible service. The Morton James Public Library is hosting a strawberry shortcake tea from 2 to 3 p.m. on Saturday, July 25th, in Nebraska City. 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
4: News. I'm John Saucier. We've heard the U.S. military is now conducting strikes that run for a 13th straight night. Rescue operations, meanwhile, underway in West Virginia after flash flooding there this week. Governor Patrick Morrisey telling Fox Weather some areas got 4 inches of rain in a short period.
5: By all accounts, the water levels in these areas really went up at some of the highest levels ever recorded.
4: We have reports that at least 2 people have died. The Department of Justice investigating after New Jersey Governor Mikey Sherrill announced nearly 400 non-citizens voted in elections. She blamed a glitch in the Motor Vehicle Commission's software system in 2023. U.S. Assistant Attorney General for Civil Rights Harmeet Dillon on Fox Business.
6: These people said they weren't entitled to vote, and then you put them on the voter rolls in your state, blaming the vendor, calling it a glitch, etc. It is the job of the election officials.
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Jason Aldean with Don't Tell On Me on today's Best Country, B103. I'm your pal Al, joining you on this Thursday night. Thanks for tuning in. We've got more of today's Best Country coming your way with songs like Wrong Hearts by Lo Cash and Drinking Beer, Talking God, Amen by Chase Rice. 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

Crash with Wrong Hearts on today's Best Country, B103. Up next, Kenny Chesney's got his mind set on it because he's never wanted nothing more on today's Best Country, B103.

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0: Remember when, says Alan Jackson on today's Best Country, B103. We've got your No Talk Triple Play coming in just a few moments, but first. 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
0: 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Tonight, there's a chance of showers and thunderstorms, low of around 63 degrees. East-southeast wind 7 to 10 miles per hour with gusts as high as 17. Chance of precipitation is 80%. Tomorrow, showers likely and possibly a thunderstorm before 10 a.m., then showers likely between 10 and 1. Mostly cloudy with a high near 80 degrees. South-southeast wind 9 to 11 miles per hour with gusts as high as 20. Chance of precipitation is 70%. Tomorrow night, it's partly cloudy with a low of around 66 degrees. Southeast wind 5 to 8 miles per hour, becoming calm after midnight. And on Saturday, it's sunny with a high near 92. That's been your AccuWeather forecast on today's Best Country. Well, it was good while it lasted, folks. The rain bringing in the cooler days, but now the clouds are parting, and through the cracks come the good old ball of fire in the sky that keeps us sweating all day. Make sure to check up on your loved ones.

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0: Dan and Shay with Say So on today's Best Country, B103. And before that, Long Hot Summer by Keith Urban. We've got 30 minutes of continuous country coming your way, but first, let's take a look at the Community Notebook.
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0: 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The Andrew Hirschman Memorial Scholarship Fund is having a belly flop contest at the Auburn Municipal Swimming Pool this Friday night. There's a $2 door fee for those 6 and over if you're not flopping. Pre-registration isn't required, but you're welcome to register ahead of time as well by calling 563-299-4498. The doors will be open at 7 p.m. and the competition is divided into four different groups: 10 and under, 11 to 18, 18 and up, and teams. Have some fun and cool off this Friday while raising funds. 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
2: Fox News, I'm Tom Graham. U.S. military launching a 13th night of attacks aimed at Iran. President Trump says leaders there are not ready to negotiate.
3: They would like to do something, but I say they're not ready yet. They need more of the same.
2: The Pentagon says the latest strikes are aimed at degrading Iran's ability to attack commercial shipping. Today, the House passing a resolution to halt the war in Iran.
4: The House voting to shackle the president and end the fighting. Four Republicans joined all Democrats to halt the conflict. The president's supporters claim the vote undercuts American forces.
2: Fox's Chad Pergram, the measure failed in the Senate. Consumers already feeling pinched since the start of the Iran war may be feeling more pain after oil prices pushed past $100 a barrel today. The elevated price reaching a marked turn from falling oil prices when hostilities between the U.S. and Iran eased in June. 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

Whiskey by Justin Moore and Priscilla Block on today's Best Country, B103. I'm your pal Al, joining you on this Thursday night. Thanks for tuning in. We've got more of today's Best Country coming your way with songs like Love's Gonna Make It All Right by George Strait and Be By You by Luke Combs. But for now, John Anderson says it's a straight tequila night on today's Best Country, B103.

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George Strait says love's gonna make it all right on today's Best Country, B103. Up next, Alabama's moving 100 miles an hour because they're in a hurry and don't know why. Because with I'm in a hurry and don't know why, Alabama's in a hurry and they don't know why. On today's Best Country, B103.

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0: 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Tonight, there's a chance of showers and thunderstorms, low of around 63 degrees. East-southeast wind 7 to 10 miles per hour with gusts as high as 17. Chance of precipitation is 80%. Tomorrow, showers likely and possibly a thunderstorm before 10 a.m., then showers likely between 10 and 1 p.m. Mostly cloudy with a high near 80 degrees. South-southeast wind 9 to 11 miles per hour with gusts as high as 20. Chance of precipitation is 70%. Tomorrow night is partly cloudy with a low of around 66 degrees. Southeast wind 5 to 8 miles per hour becoming calm after midnight. Then Saturday, it's sunny with a high near 92. That's been your AccuWeather forecast on today's Best Country. We've got more country music coming your way. It's your No Talk Triple Play with songs like A Life Where We Work Out by Flatland Cavalry, May We All by Florida Georgia Line featuring Tim McGraw, and Chevy Silverado by Bailey Zimmerman. 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

0: 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And before that, Old Flames Have New Names by Mark Chestnut. 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
4: News. I'm Ted Linder. Thursday is the 13th consecutive night of U.S. airstrikes against Iran. President Trump says Iran's not ready to make a deal with the U.S. as the midterms get closer. It's making new threats.
5: The president also tells Axios about Iran. I am considering a massive attack, bigger than ever before. I am close to making a decision. We are all set for it.
4: Fox's Peter Ducey. President Trump going to deliver remarks at Senator Lindsey Graham's funeral next week at the National Cathedral in Washington. Graham died back on July 11th when he was 71 years old. And federal health officials investigating a new outbreak involving the diarrhea-causing parasite Cyclospora.
6: The outbreak included 72 people as of Wednesday. The Food and Drug Administration has not yet identified which products are linked to the illnesses, and officials have not said where the cases are located. But the FDA has been testing lettuce samples from Taylor Farms.
4: Fox's John Saucier. 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

Can't Love You Anymore by Ella Langley featuring Morgan Wallen on today's Best Country, B103. I'm your pal Al, joining you on this Thursday night. Thanks for tuning in. We've got more of today's Best Country coming your way with songs like Ride, Ride, Ride by George Burge featuring Luke Bryan, and That's What Tequila Does by Jason Aldean. But up next, Martina McBride got some Wild Angels on today's Best Country, B103.

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0: 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We've got your No Talk Triple Play coming in just a few moments, but first. 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
0: 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Tonight, there's a chance of showers and thunderstorms, low of around 63 degrees. East-southeast wind 7 to 10 miles per hour with gusts as high as 17. Chance of precipitation is 80%. Tomorrow, showers are likely and possibly a thunderstorm before 10 a.m. Then, showers likely between 10 and 1 p.m. Mostly cloudy with a high...

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0: Today's Best Country B103 with Easy to Love by Dustin Lynch. And before that, Happy Anywhere by Blake Shelton. We've got 30 minutes of continuous country coming your way, but first let's take a look at the Community Notebook. 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
3: News. I'm Ted Linder. Thursday is the 13th consecutive night of U.S. airstrikes against Iran. President Trump says Iran's not ready to make a deal with the U.S. as the midterms get closer and is making new threats.
4: The president also tells Axios about Iran. I am considering a massive attack, bigger than ever before. I am close to making a decision. We are all set for it.
3: Fox's Peter Ducey. President Trump going to deliver remarks at Senator Lindsey Graham's funeral next week at the National Cathedral in Washington. Graham died back on July 11th and he was 71 years old. And federal health officials investigating a new outbreak involving the diarrhea-causing parasite Cyclospora.
5: The outbreak included 72 people as of Wednesday. The Food and Drug Administration has not yet identified which products are linked to the illnesses, and officials have not said where the cases are located. But the FDA has been testing lettuce samples from Taylor Farms.
3: Fox's John Saucier. 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

She had me at Heads Carolina by Cole Swindell featuring Jody Messina on today's Best Country, B103. I'm your pal Al, joining you on this Thursday night. Thanks for tuning in. We've got more of today's Best Country coming your way with songs like Highway Don't Care by Tim McGraw and Beautiful Things by Megan Maroney. But up next, going once, going twice, it's Sold, the Grundy County Auction Incident by John Michael Montgomery on today's Best Country, B103.

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Up next, Garth Brooks feeling a little crack in his bones because he's saying he's much too young to feel this damn old. On today's best country, B103.

0: Country and She Knows It by Luke Bryan on today's Best Country, B103. We've got your No Talk Triple Play coming in just a few moments, but first... 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
0: 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Tonight, there's a chance of showers and thunderstorms, low of around 63 degrees. East-southeast wind 7 to 10 miles per hour with gusts as high as 17. Chance of precipitation is 80%. Tomorrow, showers are likely and possibly a thunderstorm before 10 a.m. Then showers likely between 10 a.m. and 1 p.m. Mostly cloudy with a high near 80 degrees. South-southeast wind 9 to 11 miles per hour with gusts as high as 20. Chance of precipitation is 70%. Tomorrow night is partly cloudy with a low of around 66 degrees. Southeast wind 5 to 8 miles per hour, becoming calm after midnight. Then on Saturday, it's sunny with a high near 92. That's been your AccuWeather forecast on today's Best Country. We've got more of today's Best Country coming your way. As you know, talk triple play with songs like Ballad of a Southern Man by Whiskey Myers, More Girls Like You by Kit Moore, and Don't We by Morgan Wallen on today's Best Country, B103. My

0: Love by Lee Bryce on today's Best Country, B103. And before that, Don't Let Our Love Start Slipping Away by Vince Gill. 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
0: It's always on 5 in Margaritaville, come to think of it.
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0: You've been there, haven't you?
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Chance of thunderstorms overnight. Otherwise, cloudy skies expected. Lows level off around 65. Winds out of the southeast, 8 to 15 miles per hour. Overcast skies. Friday, thunderstorms likely. Daytime highs approaching 80. Mainly cloudy skies expected with fog and spots. Friday night, lows dip down to about 68. Partly cloudy Saturday with highs around 93. 97 Sunday. I'm weatherology meteorologist Laura Lockwood on News Channel Nebraska. Currently 70.

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1: Chance of thunderstorms overnight. Otherwise, cloudy skies expected. Lows level off around 65. Winds out of the southeast, 8 to 15 miles per hour. Overcast skies. Friday, thunderstorms likely. Daytime highs approaching 80. Mainly cloudy skies expected with fog and spots. Friday night, lows dip down to about 68. Partly cloudy Saturday with highs around 93. 97 Sunday. I'm weatherology meteorologist Laura Lockwood on News Channel Nebraska. Currently 70.
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5: Chance of thunderstorms overnight. Otherwise, cloudy skies expected. Lows level off around 65. Winds out of the southeast, 8 to 15 miles per hour. Overcast skies. Friday, thunderstorms likely. Daytime highs approaching 80. Mainly cloudy skies expected with fog and spots Friday night. Lows dip down to about 68. Partly cloudy Saturday with highs around 93. 97 Sunday. I'm weatherology meteorologist Laura Lockwood on News Channel Nebraska. Right now, 69.

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3: Chance of thunderstorms overnight. Otherwise, cloudy skies expected. Lows level off around 65. Winds out of the southeast, 8 to 15 miles per hour. Overcast skies. Friday, thunderstorms likely. Daytime highs approaching 80. Mainly cloudy skies expected with fog and spots. Friday night, lows dip down to about 68. Partly cloudy Saturday with highs around 93. 97 Sunday. I'm weatherology meteorologist Laura Lockwood on News Channel Nebraska. Right now, 69.
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3: A heat advisory begins at noon tomorrow and remains in effect until 10 p.m. Monday night. Chance for storms overnight, otherwise cloudy skies expected. Lows level off around 65. Southeasterly winds 5 to 10 miles per hour. Storms likely Friday. Daytime highs approaching 80. Cloudy. Mainly cloudy skies with fog and spots Friday night, 68. I'm weatherology meteorologist Laura Lockwood on News Channel Nebraska. Right now, it's 69 degrees.

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2: A heat advisory begins at noon tomorrow and continues until 10 p.m. Monday night. Cloudy skies expected overnight with thunderstorms likely. Lows dip down to about 65. Southeasterly winds 8 to 15 miles per hour. Chance for storms Friday. Daytime highs approaching 80. Cloudy skies expected. Mainly cloudy with fog Friday night. Lows around 68. I'm weatherology meteorologist Laura Lockwood on News Channel Nebraska. Right now, 68.
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1: 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News Channel Nebraska is not responsible for lost or delayed mail, telephone failures, or for email system malfunctions causing a contestant to lose a chance to participate. Employees of News Channel Nebraska and their immediate family members are not eligible to win. Winners are responsible for any and all taxes associated with winning the prize and must sign a W-9 form before receiving any prize valued at over $600. Management will have sole discretion to decide any questions concerning the interpretation of rules governing the promotion and the administration of the promotion, and such decision shall be final. News Channel Nebraska reserves a right to reject any incomplete or confusing guess and any guess not submitted in accordance with promotion rules. Participants will not have any expectation of privacy concerning the information submitted or the announcement of winners. Prizes will be held for a minimum of 60 days for their winner, and after that time, News Channel Nebraska has a right to redistribute those prize items. Thank you for taking part in our contest and for listening to today's Best Country B103 and Odo County Country.
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3: A heat advisory begins at noon tomorrow and continues until 10 p.m. Monday night. Cloudy skies expected overnight with thunderstorms likely. Lows dip down to about 65. Southeasterly winds 8 to 15 miles per hour. Chance for storms Friday. Daytime highs approaching 80. Cloudy skies expected. Mainly cloudy with fog Friday night. Lows around 68. I'm weatherology meteorologist Laura Lockwood on News Channel Nebraska. 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
3: A heat advisory begins at noon tomorrow and continues until 10 p.m. Monday night. Cloudy skies expected overnight with thunderstorms likely. Lows dip down to about 65. Southeasterly winds 8 to 15 miles per hour. Chance for storms Friday. Daytime highs approaching 80. Cloudy skies expected. Mainly cloudy with fog Friday night. Lows around 68. I'm weatherology meteorologist Laura Lockwood on News Channel Nebraska. Right now, 68.
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0: 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With How Far Will It Mow? 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
0: As you trim your lawn to perfection. 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I mean, go. As we hit the highway on a tour of river country at the end of the summer. 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
0: 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How far will it mow? 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
4: A heat advisory begins at noon tomorrow and remains in effect until 10 p.m. Monday night. Chance of thunderstorms today. Otherwise, cloudy skies expected. Highs around 80. Winds out of the southeast, 8 to 15 miles per hour. Lows dip down to about 68 with fog in spots tonight. Mainly cloudy skies expected. Partly cloudy with fog at times early. Tomorrow, daytime highs approaching 92. I'm weatherology meteorologist Laura Lockwood on News Channel Nebraska. Currently 68.

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0: 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You can take home a 61-inch Bad Boy Rebel mower this September and be the envy of your entire neighborhood.
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0: As you trim your lawn to perfection. All summer long, we'll be taking guesses on how far the mower will mow. I mean, go. As we hit the highway on a tour of river country at the end of the summer. You can enter one guess at B103.fm and win bonus guesses throughout the summer on air, on Facebook, through texting, and on location. Whoever has the closest guess to the actual distance will be taking that bad boy home for themselves.
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5: A heat advisory begins at noon tomorrow and remains in effect until 10 p.m. Monday night. Chance of thunderstorms today, otherwise cloudy skies expected. Highs around 80. Winds out of the southeast, 8 to 15 miles per hour. Lows dip down to about 68, with fog in spots tonight. Mainly cloudy skies expected. Partly cloudy, with fog at times early. Tomorrow, daytime highs approaching 92. I'm weatherology meteorologist Laura Lockwood on News Channel Nebraska. Currently 68.
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3: News. I'm Sue Guzman. The U.S. completing a 13th night of strikes against Iran. President Trump says he's close to ordering a massive attack.
4: The U.S. warning that the IRGC-led government will suffer the consequences for its actions and those perpetrated by its proxies like the Houthis over in the Red Sea and elsewhere.
3: Fox's Kevin Cork reporting. Meanwhile, a series of explosions were heard near a U.S. military base in northern Iraq, in Erbil specifically. No word of any casualties. Air float plane carrying 22 people making an emergency landing. And it also caught fire near Susia Island in Washington State, San Juan Island. The sheriff's office says one person's in critical condition. Others sustained head injuries, broken bones, and lacerations. 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

Here's a visit from Morgan Wallen with 20 cigarettes right here at today's Best Country B103. Personally, I prefer the candy ones, but maybe that's just me. Hope you're having a good one here as you get to the tunes. We got some Kenny Chesney with his new one right now. Let's carry on right here on B103.

0: Randy Houser, and that's How Country Feels on today's Best Country, B103, and worldwide, internationally, going global. It doesn't translate if you go to other countries. It's still in English. Don't worry. B103.fm. Hope you're having a phenomenal Friday as we get to the end of the work week and get into postseason Legion baseball later on tonight. We'll talk about that coming up in a bit. Look at that schedule here on the show. Also, we will have a visit from the folks at the City Iowa Rodeo joining me in studio here coming up later on today as well. They'll be in the 9 o'clock hour. And we will also pick our weekly winner for our River Country Reaction, find out what season ended up winning as far as your thoughts on the best season to take a week-long vacation. Sure looked like winter had it in the bag. We'll double-check that coming up at the end of the morning show. And we've got, of course, the latest local news next hour, Community Notebook this hour, and your first Ag Check of the Day is up right here. 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
1: A heat wave is coming. Hello, I'm Callan Havikin with the latest agribusiness news on Brownfield. Pioneer Brand's E-Series soybeans are the ones you trust to lead with the next generation genetics. Z-Series soybeans set a new industry standard for agronomic performance and yield potential. An ag meteorologist says he's closely watching how another heat wave could impact crop conditions in parts of the U.S. Brian Fuchs with the National Drought Mitigation Center says there's been adequate precipitation, but the situation could change quickly.
2: It's really going to attack some of those areas that, even though they may not be showing drought on the map right now, really is going to be dependent on what they see in the soil profile as far as how much moisture is available.
1: He tells Brownfield overnight temperatures will be critical in recovery.
2: Do we, you know, warm up during the day and then we actually get some relief overnight to take some of the stress off those plants? That's going to be key.
1: North Central Kansas farmer Brett Grauerhold says ongoing drought is stressing his corn and soybean crops.
3: Luckily, with some irrigation in the area, then they've been able to keep it going and keep reproduction stages going since we're starting to hit that in the soybeans and definitely in that in the corn.
1: He tells Brownfield he's finding large cracks in the soil.
3: Pretty consistent from anywhere from 3/4 of an inch to 1 inch wide, with certain spots of the fields showing wider cracks up to that 1.5 to 2 inches wide. How deep those go, I haven't had the guts to drop a pair of pliers or a screwdriver down there yet.
1: Senate lawmakers questioned U.S. Trade Representative Jamison Greer about agricultural exports on Wednesday. During a hearing, Greer said President Trump's trade agenda is working for farmers and ranchers.
4: For starters, the United States currently has 19 framework or reciprocal trade deals covering 32% of global gross domestic product.
1: A professor of weed science at the University of Illinois says a new analysis finds the economic cost of glyphosate ban would be monumental. Eric Hager says the research done in conjunction with the state soybean association shows Illinois farmers alone would lose up to $600 million every year.
5: What would be the cost of these alternate herbicides relative to glyphosate? Would they be as effective? And then further, if some of these other products were now in higher demand, the likelihood that they would increase in price over time was very likely.
1: A market analyst says wheat futures have been rallying this month. Jim McCormick with AgMarket.net says the surge has primarily been driven by escalating geopolitical conflicts in the Black Sea region.
6: The world, I believe, is getting very, very nervous about getting wheat out of Russia and potentially out of Ukraine, as the war in that part of the world has really intensified greatly.
1: I'm Kellen Havikin for Brownfield.
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12: A heat advisory begins at noon tomorrow and remains in effect until 10 p.m. Monday night. Chance of thunderstorms today. Otherwise, cloudy skies expected. Highs around 80. Winds out of the southeast, 8 to 15 miles per hour. Lows dip down to about 68 with fog in spots tonight. Mainly cloudy skies expected. Partly cloudy with fog at times early. Tomorrow, daytime highs approaching 92. I'm weatherology meteorologist Laura Lockwood on News Channel Nebraska. Currently 68.

I'm a country boy, I got a four-wheel drive. 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

0: Let's knock on some formica here and hope that it ends up okay. Temperature-wise, that's the part that I think we're going to be okay on. It's the rain that has me a little bit concerned, but we'll see. The rest of the tournament, though, holy smokes, good luck, kids and fans, as you roast out there at the games that are starting up here today. We've got coverage of three teams, at least, in the Class B Area 2 tournament in Plattsmouth. We'll have the 5 o'clock game, at least it's 5 o'clock on the schedule at last check, for Louisville Weeping Water against Syracuse, and that'll be followed by Nebraska City against the host team, Plattsmouth, at 8 o'clock tonight. Camden has the call tonight, and then tomorrow, doesn't matter how the teams fare today, because the way the bracket lays out, we know our game times for Saturday. We'll have the two losing teams from today's broadcast tomorrow morning at 10 in an elimination game, and at 8:30 tomorrow night, we'll have the two winning teams facing off from our broadcast tonight. So that'll be on Saturday, and then the rest of our coverage to be determined depending on matchups and what have you. But we'll be covering Syracuse, Nebraska City, and Plattsmouth through that bracket. Thanks to the numerous sponsors for supporting postseason baseball coverage, including Riverstone Bank, CHI Health in Nebraska City, and Home Innovation Spas as well. It's a Class B Area 2 Legion baseball tournament from Plattsmouth right here on today's Best Country B103 starting tonight. All right, back at it with a visit from Lauren, Elena, and Chase Matthew, and a check the community notebook on the way.
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0: Looking outdoors and seeing what's happening. Well, not outdoors. That's the forecast. Looking at the Community Notebook. Might be outdoors. We'll see. Brought to you by Nebraska City Utilities right now. They want to remind customers to fill out that cross-connection survey sent with the statements this month. It's a state requirement, and they need your help to provide the best possible service. A lot of great things going on out there, and that includes Snack and Scribble. That's right. That's at the Morton James Public Library, as you might have guessed, next Wednesday morning, 10 to 10:30. It's the summer wrap-up party geared toward kids that are 2 to 6 years old, but families are welcome, and you don't even need to register. They'll have coloring pages and a snack, so check it out next Wednesday morning at the library. Find out what else is happening around River Country by clicking the calendar button at B103.fm.
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10: A heat advisory begins at noon tomorrow and remains in effect until 10 p.m. Monday night. Chance of thunderstorms today, otherwise cloudy skies expected. Highs around 80. Winds out of the southeast, 8 to 15 miles per hour. Lows dip down to about 68 with fog in spots tonight. Mainly cloudy skies expected. Partly cloudy with fog at times early. Tomorrow, daytime highs approaching 92. I'm weatherology meteorologist Laura Lockwood on News Channel Nebraska. Currently 68.

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2: Fox News, I'm CJ Papa. 13th straight night of attacks against Iran, but is something even larger on the horizon?
3: The president is warning of major escalation. He tells Axios he is seriously considering restarting major combat operations in Iran, including strikes that would be bigger than the ones carried out in Operation Epic Fury. He did acknowledge that a decision has not been made yet.
2: Fox's Madeline Rivera, the president laying out his message to the world again.
4: We cannot let them ever even think about having a nuclear weapon, and that's exactly what's happening. They'll never have a nuclear weapon.
2: A base hosting U.S. forces in northern Iraq coming under fire this morning. At least seven explosions were heard. New York City police investigating a double stabbing near Central Park. Victims and witnesses say the suspect yelled Allahu Akbar during both attacks. 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
17: 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How about a look at that local news for the first time this morning? 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
18: Thank you. Good morning. Dan Osborne said citizen feedback on his Senate campaign quest to visit all 93 Nebraska counties has convinced him that rural Nebraskans and rural economies can no longer rely on party politics to provide the help they need. The independent candidate said a current crisis in the agricultural economy and the failure of Congress to pass a farm bill since 2018 are examples of a two-party doom loop. He described a farm crisis where producers are trapped with 2014 subsidies while input costs soar, farm profitability fades, and farm suicides rise.
19: Congress should not be paid until we pass a farm bill, period. They need to do the job that they're elected to do.
18: The latest plank of his Nebraska Growth and Fairness Plan includes right-to-repair laws, enforcing the Packers and Stockyards Act, and building hospitals rather than data centers.
19: Instead of focusing on restoring rural health care, Congress seems to be more concerned about building data centers for its coastal tech billionaires, using our land and our resources to do it.
18: John Hansen, president of the Nebraska Farmers Union Political Action Committee, said the For Farmers' Sake movement continues to call for passage of a farm bill.
20: And so our board looks at where agriculture's at, and we simply say, we are in an economic hole. It is a man-made hole. And if you don't like the hole you're in, stop digging. And if you don't like the hole you're in, stop electing the people who dig the hole for you.
18: Osborne also said he would work to prevent foreign ownership of Nebraska farmland.
19: And it is a perfect place to reveal the next plank of the Nebraska Growth and Fairness Plan, and that's to fight like hell for rural Nebraskans.
18: Akil Vandeveen gave an update Monday on Good Life Agriculture's vision of delivering fresh fish to the Great Plains. Vandeveen said the team is working on the preliminary replat process and expects to apply for a conditional use in August. The company's proposed facility is expected to contribute 22% increase in Nebraska City's tax base and may employ more than 60 people. Vandeveen said he is also working on securing additional supply from Bristol Bay, Alaska. He said some lines of equipment have been modified to process white fish and a manual line capable of handling cod and halibut. Vandeveen says those capabilities will help serve customers throughout the Midwest, making sure of fuller trucks going out. The city council earlier approved $1 million from the growth fund and $10 million in tax increment financing for the $240 million project. In other action, the council approved a hydrant party being organized by the fire department at Knuckles Square Park Saturday, August 1st from 1 to 3 p.m. Firefighter Brianna Dubas said the free community event is designed to bring families together with a fun way to cool off from the heat of summer. 2nd and 3rd Avenues will be closed to traffic for the event. Fire Chief Steve Recker introduced new fire apparatus engineer Spencer Beyer. Beyer come to Nebraska City this spring from Sydney, Iowa, where his father is a firefighter. The council also approved a $45,000 growth fund loan to Lant Appliance Repair. Falls City Police are organizing a national night out event at the Falls City Aquatic Center on August 4th. Free swimming and hot dogs are scheduled from 5 to 8 p.m. The Auburn Board of Public Works reports progress on its water source supply project. General Manager Ray Luring also reports that the wells are stable and water levels are high. A dedication of the Longs Creek project is expected when construction is complete. The river stage is at 8.1 feet. From the News Channel, Nebraska Newsroom, I'm Dan Swanson.
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10: A heat advisory begins at noon tomorrow and remains in effect until 10 p.m. Monday night. Chance of thunderstorms today, otherwise cloudy skies expected. Highs around 80. Winds out of the southeast, 8 to 15 miles per hour. Lows dip down to about 68 with fog in spots tonight. Mainly cloudy skies expected. Partly cloudy with fog at times early. Tomorrow, daytime highs approaching 92. I'm weatherology meteorologist Laura Lockwood on News Channel Nebraska. Currently 68.
17: A look at the latest forecast info right there from the Weatherology Weather Center. We'll give you more details on what's to come weatherwise here in just a bit. Right now, we have our Pledge of Allegiance recited by Michelle, and then a patriotic salute tune from Dierks Bentley coming up. 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
12: I pledge of allegiance to the flag of the United States of America and to the republic for which it stands, one nation, under God, indivisible, with liberty and justice for all.

0: Mr. Luke Combs with his new one, Be By You, right here at Today's Best Country, B103 and B103.fm also. As we make our way through the tunes here, let's look at the good news stories for you here on this Friday morning, making sure you start the day off with some good vibes here today. And what do we have here on the good news front? Well, how about a 16-year-old from over in Illinois? His name, Randy Gerlach, and he saw a vehicle in a ditch on his way to work earlier this month. That's right, he's working at 16, so first tip of the cap to him there. But second one comes because he saw this vehicle in a ditch, and even though everybody else was just driving by, he decided to stop, turn around, went back, checked it out, and apparently the lady inside was unconscious. He called 911. Emergency crews came out, so she's going to survive because he stopped to check things out. Doctors said if he had gotten there just 20 minutes later, she likely would not have made it. So his advice, go with your gut. Wow. That's scary slash relieving that he stopped. When everybody's just driving by, nobody paying any attention, thinking, I'm sure they're fine. But yeah, he checked on her and now she's going to live because of him. That's amazing. And how about this? You think you have a nice, valuable heirloom, like something that's been handed down in your family? Well, how about this one? A guy over in China was surprised to discover his family's kitchen table was actually a type of diploma that was issued back in the Qing Dynasty. Is that how you pronounce Qing or King? It's with a Q. Qing is with an X, I think. I'm not sure how to... King? Qing? Either way, he says, I never imagined the table our family had used for decades was actually my great-great-grandfather's academic record. I've never heard of a table being a diploma. That's insane. It wasn't always a table. It was actually an honor board, is what they called it. An honor board that got repurposed at some point into a table. So, that's pretty bonkers. All right, more music's on the way in just a bit. Going to bring you some Ty Myers, and we'll check your forecast here in just a few, too. Thanks for sticking around with me on this finally Friday, right here at B103.
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1: 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I mean, go. As we hit the highway on a tour of river country at the end of the summer. You can enter one guess at B103.fm and win bonus guesses throughout the summer on air, on Facebook, through texting, and on location. Whoever has the closest guess to the actual distance will be taking that bad boy home for themselves.
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8: A heat advisory begins at noon tomorrow and remains in effect until 10 p.m. Monday night. Chance of thunderstorms today, otherwise cloudy skies expected. Highs around 80. Winds out of the southeast, 8 to 15 miles per hour. Lows dip down to about 68, with fog in spots tonight. Mainly cloudy skies expected. Partly cloudy, with fog at times early. Tomorrow, daytime highs approaching 92. I'm weatherology meteorologist Laura Lockwood on News Channel Nebraska. Currently 68.

Time Myers, that is Ends of the Earth, right here at today's Best Country, B103, and worldwide on the web, B103.fm for you as well. As we make our way through the music here this morning, do want to remind you, coming up on Monday, another chance to win $100 in Nebraska Lottery Scratchers, Match Me Monday. I'll give you a phrase with a blank in it around 7:40 on the morning show, like maybe blank show. Could be morning show, could be TV show. Yeah, I don't really have much else on this one. That's not one I would use because I can't think of anything else right now. Blank show. Game show. There's one. Game show. It's not show and tell because show is after the blank. There's probably some other ones, but in this case, morning show is what I said first. So that's what popped into my head first, I guess. That's what I would have written down. I'll write down at least five things to make sure it's something legit before I present it on the airwaves, and I'll give you that phrase with a blank in it. Around 7:40, and then I will start game show music in the background. Sounds different than what you're usually hearing back there. Only use it for the Match Me Monday. When you hear that, call 402-873-1170, because that's when I'll open up the phone line to you. First contestant, first caller, $100 in scratchers if you match me and win. If you can't figure out what that first thing is that popped into my head, you guess incorrectly, $80 in scratchers for contestant number two. Contestant three is 60 in scratchers, then 40, then 20. Five calls, no wins. Over to Facebook, one guess per person for $20 of scratchers. Easy as that. Right here, every Monday on today's Best Country, B103.

0: To hear more, visit dan.democrat. 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
7: 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Getting on through the tunes here and the information, of course, as well. We'll drop in that new one from Stella Lefty coming up, but going to find out the latest in the news again right now, brought to you by Dammy Appliance, proudly serving our community with dependable home appliances, fair prices, expert installation, and service you can trust. 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
8: Thank you. Good morning. Dan Osborne said citizen feedback on his Senate campaign quest to visit all 93 Nebraska counties has convinced him that rural Nebraskans and rural economies can no longer rely on party politics to provide the help they need. The independent candidate said a current crisis in the agricultural economy and the failure of Congress to pass a farm bill since 2018 are examples of a two-party doom loop. He described a farm crisis where producers are trapped with 2014 subsidies while input costs soar, farm profitability fades, and farm suicides rise.

0: Nebraska Farmers Union Political Action Committee said the For Farmers' Sake movement continues to call for passage of a farm bill.
1: And so our board looks at where agriculture's at, and we simply say, we are in an economic hole. It is a man-made hole. And if you don't like the hole you're in, stop digging. And if you don't like the hole you're in, stop electing the people who dig the hole for you.
0: Osborne also said he would work to prevent foreign ownership of Nebraska farmland.
2: And it is a perfect place to reveal the next plank of the Nebraska Growth and Fairness Plan, and that's to fight like hell for rural Nebraskans.
0: Keel Vandeveen gave an update Monday on Good Life Agriculture's vision of delivering fresh fish to the Great Plains. Vandeveen said the team is working on the preliminary replat process and expects to apply for a conditional use in August. The company's proposed facility is expected to contribute 22% increase in Nebraska City's tax base and may employ more than 60 people. Vandeveen said he is also working on securing additional supply from Bristol Bay, Alaska. He said some lines of equipment have been modified to process white fish and a manual line capable of handling cod and halibut. Vandeveen says those capabilities will help serve customers throughout the Midwest, making sure of fuller trucks going out. The City Council earlier approved $1 million from the Growth Fund and $10 million in tax increment financing for the $240 million project. In other action, the council approved a hydrant party being organized by the fire department at Knuckles Square Park Saturday, August 1st from 1 to 3 p.m. Firefighter Brianna Dubas said the free community event is designed to bring families together with a fun way to cool off from the heat of summer. Second and Third Avenues will be closed to traffic for the event. Fire Chief Steve Recker introduced new fire apparatus engineer Spencer Beyer. Beyer come to Nebraska City this spring from Sydney, Iowa, where his father is a firefighter. The council also approved a $45,000 growth fund loan to Lant Appliance Repair. Falls City Police are organizing a national night out event at the Falls City Aquatic Center on August 4th. Free swimming and hot dogs are scheduled from 5 to 8 p.m. The Auburn Board of Public Works reports progress on its water source supply project. General Manager Ray Luring also reports that the wells are stable and water levels are high. A dedication of the Longs Creek project is expected when construction is complete. The river stage is at 8.1 feet. From the News Channel, Nebraska Newsroom, I'm Dan Swanson.
3: 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That's 873-5864. Or visit them just north of the courthouse in Nebraska City. Carrie Hall, age 53, of Falls City, passed away Sunday, July 19th in Falls City. Memorial service is scheduled for 10:30 this morning at Wayside Gathering near Stella. Memorials are suggested to the family's choice for later designation, and services are entrusted to Hemmingson Funeral Home of Auburn for Carrie Hall. Diane E. Faust, age 64, of Farragut, Iowa, passed away Tuesday, July 7th at Shenandoah Medical Center with her loving husband, Steve, by her side. Memorial service is scheduled for 10:30 this morning. Interment will follow at Wayuka Cemetery in Nebraska City, and Goody Mortuary in Nebraska City is in charge of the arrangements for Diane E. Faust. Donald Laverne Siski, age 89, of rural Table Rock, peacefully passed away Saturday, July 18th, with his family by his side at St. Elizabeth Hospital in Lincoln. Funeral services are at 11 o'clock Saturday morning at Salem UCC Church in rural Steiner. Services will be live-streamed on the Wary Mortuary Facebook page, and a link to the live-stream will be available after the service on Don's webpage. Interment is scheduled for 2:30 at the Bohemian Czech Cemetery east of Table Rock. military honors would be provided by the Nebraska Army National Guard Honor Guard.

0: Yard, Brown Haze Legion, post 289, Table Rock, American Legion, post 168, Pawnee City, and VFW Dalton McHugh, post 5289, Pawnee City. Visitation will go from 9 till 8 today at Wherry Mortuary in Pawnee City. Family will greet friends this evening from 6 to 8 at the funeral home. Memorials may go to the family's choice for a later designation, and services are entrusted to Wherry Mortuary in Pawnee City for Donald Laverne Siski. And Richard L. Rick Kelly, age 80, of Sterling, Nebraska, passed away Tuesday, July 21st at Bryan West Medical Center in Lincoln. Interment will be at 10 o'clock Tuesday morning at the Sterling Cemetery. Celebration of life will be held at 11 o'clock at St. John Lutheran Church in Sterling. A family prayer service will be held at 10:45 at the church Tuesday. In lieu of flowers, a memorial has been established to St. John Lutheran Church of Sterling with Tim and Viola Lucas in charge. And arrangements are entrusted to Zinc Fox Funeral Home and Cremation Services of Sterling for Richard L. Rick Kelly. For the full funeral list listings and a complete obituary archive, head to newschannelnebraska.com.
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2: A heat advisory begins at noon tomorrow and continues until 10 p.m. Monday night. Chance of rain showers today, otherwise cloudy skies expected. Daytime highs approaching 80. Winds out of the southeast, 8 to 15 miles per hour. Mainly cloudy skies expected and foggy tonight. Lows dip down to about 68. A mix of clouds and sun and foggy early tomorrow. High of 92. I'm weatherology meteorologist Laura Lockwood on News Channel Nebraska. Right now, it's 68 degrees.

0: That's called Boston. It is Stella Lefty and her debut tune right here on today's Best Country B103 and around the world, B103.fm. We're going to check out the latest ag report in a moment. That's the final commodity and livestock report, thanks to B&C Truck and Tire Repair, providing 24-hour mobile heavy-duty truck repair and in-shop repair services for the tri-state area. 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Before we check that out, though, a reminder, we've got some Sydney, Iowa rodeo folks joining us in studio coming up in our 9 o'clock hour. And we'll be joined by some folks out there at the actual rodeo for the VIP section coming up 1 week from today. On Friday night next week, we will be broadcasting live. Jenny's going to be on location for us from 5 till 7. That's right, the Queen Bee herself. I mean, it wouldn't be a VIP section without the Queen Bee, right? It's thanks to Better Equipment in Shenandoah, Hardy Sales, Shenandoah Medical Center in Shipley Flooring. We'll chat with some of the fighters over there, bullfighters, bull riders. Usually chat with the clown as well, the entertainment, and some of the other people working out there in the VIP tent. And we'll be feeding those folks too, because you know what? They deserve some food before they go through what they go through. Tip of the cowboy hat to those hardworking individuals out there that are working, riding, fighting, doing all the different things that they do out there. So tune in again 5 to 7 next Friday night right here on today's Best Country B103 as we'll broadcast from the Sydney, Iowa Rodeo. More tunes up in a bit. Got a visit from Blake Shelton in that final commodity and livestock report now. You're at B103.
1: Cattle were higher Thursday. Hogs, corn, and soybeans finished mixed. I'm John Perkins with a Brownfield Market Update. You are made for farming, so is Stein. 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Stein Seed Company is right there with you. Stein as yield. Soybeans ended the day mixed. Forecast you have a return to hotter, drier conditions in some key growing areas starting late this weekend. Unknown destinations did buy 126,000 tons of new crop U.S. beans ahead of the open. August beans are up 4.5 at 1237.5. September was 5 higher at 1231. August bean meal is down $1.70 at $3.29.90. August soybean oil is up 11 points at $75.59. Corn was mixed, monitoring U.S. crop weather and the renewed potential for stress in parts of the region. Old crop export sales were below average, while new crop was the largest in a few weeks. September was up 2 at 4.64, and December corn was 2.75 higher at 4.87.5. And wheat was mixed. The complex does look a little bit overbought, and traders seem wary about pricing wheat above demand. Day 2 yield results from a major spring wheat crop tour up on the year, but below the USDA's last guess. September Chicago is 9.5 lower at 6.96.25. September Kansas City was down 3.75 at 7.59.75. September Minneapolis was up a penny at 7.30. Live and feeder cattle were higher, oversold and due for a bounce, with box beef up at midday. Megan Grebner has more on cash livestock in just a bit. August live was up 220 at 225.40, and October was 217 higher at 221.37. August feeders are up 260 at 343.77. And hogs closed mixed on spread trade and the positive cash and wholesale fundamentals during Thursday's session. August was up 70 at 102.15, and October was 55 higher at 88.90. Megan Grebner will have that full look at the cash livestock markets coming up after this brief break.
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4: There was another light round of direct cash cattle trade. Thursday, live deals in the South were at $230. That followed the light round of business that took place on Wednesday at $365 stress. That was $12 to $15 below the prior week's weighted average. Look for additional trade to take place before the end of the day Friday. Box beef was lower with light demand for solid offerings. Choice down 63 cents at $362.87. Select was $1.82 lower at $348.75. Estimated cattle slaughter was 108,000 head. Cash hog slows higher with a moderate negotiated run. Barrows and gilts at the National Daily Direct were $1.06 higher with a weighted average of 102.14. The Iowa Minnesota closed 74 cents higher with a weighted average of 102.21. And the Western Corn Belt was up $1.01 with a weighted average of 102.20. Pork values were higher, up 98 cents at 104.48. Bellies were up sharply. And estimated hog slaughter was 479,000 head. I'm Megan Grebner for Brownfield.
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0: There's God's Country. That is Blake Shelton on today's Best Country, B103. And B103.fm, plus Alexa, play B103 as well. All right, as we get to winding down this 6 o'clock hour, we're going to drop in the latest news nationally and locally coming up. Oh, look at that. Forecast is on the way. And how about this? Before we get into all that business, how about this news? If people could pick one companion in a zombie apocalypse, we'll find out if we have one here, coming up in a few with Dan. They would choose a doctor for their partner, not some sort of tough guy fighter. If there was a zombie apocalypse, who would you want for your companion? I mean, trying to save you more or less, right? And help you out. Well, a recent poll gave people six choices, and the MMA fighter came in next to last. Didn't come in last place, but number one, and this is really no surprise, doctor. 51% picked doctor out of the six options. Second place, I'm a little surprised at this, engineer. I guess trying to build and construct and design some sort of safe haven to stay away from the zombies, I suppose. That's not a bad idea, I guess, now that I think about it. I've seen people come up with designs for this, more or less kind of like an oil barracks. Oil derrick. I'm getting my terms mixed up. No, like an oil derrick out on the ocean, like a platform out there. That's what I've seen people coming up with that, because as far as we know, zombies can't like swim, right? But I don't know. I haven't met any zombies lately. But 19% went with engineer. Former police officer, not current, but former police officer. I don't know why it's former here. Third place at 13%. A ship captain. That's the other thing. Be on a boat. I'm on a boat. 8% went with ship captain. That MMA fighter I was talking about came in fifth at 6%. And last place, apparently an airplane pilot. Yeah, I mean, you're not going to be able to fly forever, right? Need to have fuel. So that's not going to work. So pilot came in 3% last place. All right, we're going to drop in and check the news when we come back here in just a few on today's Best Country, B103.
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13: News. I'm Chris Foster. New tariffs are in effect, replacing others expiring today.
14: Imports from 60 countries will face anywhere from 10 to 12.5% tariffs in response to what the Trump administration says are human rights abuse and distortive trade practices. The administration has relied on different authorities to maintain a tariff regime after the U.S. Supreme Court struck down so-called reciprocal tariffs in February.
13: Fox's Jared Halpern. President Trump says he's close to deciding whether to order a massive attack on Iran.
15: That, according to Axios, the outlet reports President Trump is considering a major escalation in the conflict with Iran. That warning comes amid a 13th consecutive day of attacks now completed on critical infrastructure and other assets.
13: Fox's Kevin Cork. All 11 people on board are rescued after a seaplane crash lands and burns in Washington State. 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
0: Hey, fantastic morning to you right here at Today's Best Country, B103 and B103.fm. Cloudy here in Nebraska City and 66 degrees right now is what it says here. Big change in the weather coming up here before you know it. We'll talk about that coming up here in just a bit. But right now we're going to find out about the latest news info. And for that, here's Dan Swanson in the award-winning News Channel Nebraska Newsroom.
19: Thank you. Good morning. Dan Osborne said citizen feedback on his Senate campaign quest to visit all 93 Nebraska counties has convinced him that rural Nebraskans and rural economies can no longer rely on party politics to provide the help they need. The independent candidate said a current crisis in the agricultural economy and the failure of Congress to pass a farm bill since 2018 are examples of a two-party doom loop. He described a farm crisis where producers are trapped with 2014 subsidies while input costs soar, farm profitability fades, and farm suicides rise.
20: Congress should not be paid until we pass a farm bill, period. They need to do the job that they're elected to do.
19: The latest plank of his Nebraska Growth and Fairness Plan includes right-to-repair laws, enforcing the Packers and Stockyards Act, and building hospitals rather than data centers.
20: Instead of focusing on restoring rural health care, Congress seems to be more concerned about building data centers for its coastal tech billionaires, using our land and our resources to do it.
19: John Hansen, president of the Nebraska Farmers Union Political Action Committee, said the For Farmers' Sake movement continues to call for passage of a farm bill.
21: And so our board looks at where agriculture's at, and we simply say, we are in an economic hole. It is a man-made hole. And if you don't like the hole you're in, stop digging. And if you don't like the hole you're in, stop electing the people who dig the hole for you.
19: Osborne also said he would work to prevent foreign ownership of Nebraska farmland.
20: And it is a perfect place to reveal the next plank of the Nebraska Growth and Fairness Plan, and that's to fight like hell for rural Nebraskans.
19: Akil Vandeveen gave an update Monday on Good Life Agriculture's vision of delivering fresh fish to the Great Plains. Vandeveen said the team is working on the preliminary replat process and he expects to apply for a conditional use in August. The company's proposed facility is expected to contribute 22% increase in Nebraska City's tax base and may employ more than 60 people. Vandeveen said he is also working on securing additional supply from Bristol Bay, Alaska. He said some lines of equipment have been modified to process white fish and a manual line capable of handling cod and halibut. Vandeveen says those capabilities will help serve customers throughout the Midwest, making sure of fuller trucks going out. The city council earlier approved $1 million from the growth fund and $10 million in tax increment financing for the $240 million project. In other action, the council approved a hydrant party being organized by the fire department at Knuckles Square Park Saturday, August 1st from 1 to 3 p.m. Firefighter Brianna Dubas said the free community event is designed to bring families together with a fun way to cool off from the heat of summer. Second and Third Avenues will be closed to traffic for the event. Fire Chief Steve Recker introduced new fire apparatus engineer Spencer Beyer. Beyer come to Nebraska City this spring from Sydney, Iowa, where his father is a firefighter. The council also approved a $45,000 growth fund loan to Lant Appliance Repair. Falls City Police are organizing a national night out event at the Falls City Aquatic Center on August 4th. Free swimming and hot dogs are scheduled from 5 to 8 p.m. The Auburn Board of Public Works reports progress on its water source supply project. General Manager Ray Luring also reports that the wells are stable and water levels are high. A dedication of the Longs Creek project is expected when construction is complete. The river stage is at 8.1 feet. From the News Channel, Nebraska Newsroom, I'm Dan Swanson.
0: Thank you very much, Dan. 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
0: Well, on your Thursday, high of 78 degrees yesterday. 67 was the low. Was a little afraid it was going to get well above our expectation, but we ended up actually 1 degree shy of the forecast of 79, so that's fine by me. As for the this Friday, not too bad today, but we'll see after today. 80% chance of showers, mainly up till about 1 o'clock, high of 80 degrees. Tonight, some patchy fog overnight, mostly cloudy, low of 68. For tomorrow, mostly cloudy to start, turning sunny and hot, 92 degrees on your Saturday. It's going to be wicked out there, but not as bad as Sunday at 97, and now 100 with sun on your Monday, down to 93 on Tuesday and partly sunny, mostly sunny 92 Wednesday and mostly sunny 92 on Thursday. And all this heat is bringing in a heat advisory that will start at noon on Saturday and go till 10 o'clock on Monday night. Yeah, it's going to be hot out there, obviously, so be careful. For right now, what do we have? Partly cloudy and 65, it says, up there in Plattsmouth. In Tecumseh here, it says partly cloudy and 67. And in Nebraska City, it says here now light rain and 66 degrees. And as I check the radar, yeah, definitely some rain in spots out there. Not all over the place, but have some just south of Nebraska City, it looks like, right now. And quite a bit of it down there in Kansas, just across the border. All right, let's get back to more music right now. Here's Bailey Zimmerman doing his thing. It's Chevy Silverado with B103.

0: Tyler Hubbard and Park right here on today's Best Country, B103, and streaming out there too, B103.fm. I guess that's what you're done. You do when you're done driving your Chevy Silverado, you park. Hope you're having a good one here as we get through the music on this Friday, the 24th of July. And let's find out who's getting a little older, shall we? Checking out that Valentino's Birthday Club, thanks to Valentino's in Nebraska City. 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Just one birthday for the weekend. It's been kind of a slow run here of birthdays of late. But happy birthday to Monica Kevinson. Hopefully I got that right. You're the only birthday club member for this weekend. So have a good one here. Celebrating your birthday today. All right. Who are the famous folks that are also getting older here on the 24th? Let's see here. Where'd my list go? There we go. All right. The oldest of the group here today. Got a birthday out there for Robert Hayes. He played Stryker on Airplane. One of the funniest movies of all time. He's 79 years old today. A guy who got in a little bit of hot water doing stand-up after his legendary Seinfeld career as Kramer. Michael Richards, 77 years old here for him today. Linda Carter, your original Wonder Woman, 75 years old today. Famous country singer Pam Tillis is now 69. Legendary Utah Jazz forward, I think he was a forward. Karl Malone, 63 years old today, the mailman they used to call him. Another famous sports person, this time moving to baseball, of course, drawing walks, hitting homers, and shooting up steroids. Anyways, Barry Bonds, 62 years old today. Got a birthday today also for Rick Fox, another legendary NBA player and an actor. He's 57. Also 57, J-Lo, musician and actress, Jennifer Lopez. Got a birthday for Jared Neiman. Famous country star is now 47. Also 47 from the film Neighbors and Bridesmaids. I love the film Spy personally with her and Ms. McCarthy. She's 47. Rose Byrne, that is. I don't think I said her name yet. Rose Byrne, 47. Got a birthday for Elizabeth Moss from The Handmaid's Tale. Also Mad Men and The West Wing. She's 44. And you got a birthday for Anna Paquin, also 44, from the original X-Men film. Also was in True Blood. And that's it for your birthdays. But, man, that's a lot of birthdays. As for this date in history, it is an international, don't have a lot of international ones, International Self-Care Day, National Cousins Day, National Drive-Through Day, and National Tequila Day. But please, don't mix National Drive-Through Day with National Tequila Day. Come on now. More music's on the way shortly from Ella Langley with Morgan Wallen, and we'll check your forecast. Give it up.
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0: 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We hit 78 for a high yesterday and 67 was our low. For today, it's an 80% chance of showers, mainly up till 1 o'clock today, high of 80 degrees. Fog overnight, mostly cloudy, low of 68. And then that fog as long as 10 o'clock in the morning tomorrow. Mostly cloudy, turning sunny and heating up to 92 degrees as we begin a heat advisory tomorrow at noon that goes to Monday at 10 o'clock at night. So that's more or less most of Saturday, all of Sunday, and Monday until 10 at night. That's a lot for your Sunday. Sunshine in 97. Monday is sunny and 100 degrees. Then back down to the low 90s and partly to mostly sunny Tuesday, Wednesday, Thursday. Right now, 65 and partly cloudy in Plattsmouth. Down in Tecumseh, it is partly cloudy at 67 now. And here in Nebraska City, some light rain and 66 degrees with Ella Langley and Morgan Wallen on B103.

I Can't Love You Anymore. That's a visit from Ella Langley and Morgan Wallen right here at Today's Best Country, B103, and streaming everywhere, B103.fm. All right, 729 and 66 rainy degrees here in Nebraska City. Enough to look at the forecast due up in a bit. Also, we'll check out the latest local and national news, funeral announcements as well. But right now, let's let you know that we have our final results from our River Country reaction from this week. And I'm going to message our winner coming up here at the top of the hour. And that would be Trish. Trish got selected randomly here today. And she picked... Whoops. Where'd it go? What did you pick, Trish? All right, here we go. She ended up picking Spring. Spring was her selection. Our River Country reaction question this week, if you missed it, what is the best season of the four seasons, spring, summer, winter, fall, to take a week-long vacation? If you could take a week-long vacation, didn't have to worry about work,

0: or the harvest or the kids going to school or anything like that. When would you like to go on a week-long vacation? And first place went to fall, 45%. That's a pretty good percentage there. Not quite twice the second place finisher, which ended up being summer, 25%. 20% went spring, and 10% went for winter. So it did get up to double digits barely there, 10% for winter. So, yeah, you take a week-long vacation. I think I'm with the fall group, personally, like most people enjoy there. So, hey, thanks to everybody for chiming in with those reactions. And Trish is taking home 10 bucks in scratchers for sending in her reaction, which was spring. We'll do another one coming up on Monday. If you want to make sure you don't miss any of the River Country reaction questions, you can be part of the Morning Show Text Club. 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
0: Hey, fantastic morning to you right here at today's Best Country, B103, B103.fm, and Alexa, play B103 through that Alexa device of yours, too. It's 7:34 now and 66 and rainy here in Nebraska City at last check. Updated look at the weather is due up shortly. We'll find out what's happening with funeral announcements and more ag info, too. But right now, the news brought to you by Pro Harvest Seeds. And with the latest, here's Dan.
7: Thank you. Good morning. Dan.

0: fades and farm suicides rise.
1: Congress should not be paid until we pass a farm bill, period. They need to do the job that they're elected to do.
0: The latest plank of his Nebraska Growth and Fairness Plan includes right-to-repair laws, enforcing the Packers and Stockyards Act, and building hospitals rather than data centers.
1: Instead of focusing on restoring rural health care, Congress seems to be more concerned about building data centers for its coastal tech billionaires, using our land and our resources to do it.
0: John Hansen, president of the Nebraska Farmers Union Political Action Committee, said the For Farmers' Sake movement continues to call for passage of a farm bill.
2: And so our board looks at where agriculture's at, and we simply say, we are in an economic hole. It is a man-made hole. And if you don't like the hole you're in, stop digging. And if you don't like the hole you're in, stop electing the people who dig the hole for you.
0: Osborne also said he would work to prevent foreign ownership of Nebraska farmland.
1: And it is a perfect place to reveal the next plank of the Nebraska Growth and Fairness Plan, and that's to fight like hell for rural Nebraskans.
0: Akil Vandeveen gave an update Monday on Good Life Agriculture's vision of delivering fresh fish to the Great Plains. Vandeveen said the team is working on the preliminary replat process and he expects to apply for a conditional use in August. The company's proposed facility is expected to contribute 22% increase in Nebraska City's tax base and may employ more than 60 people. Vandeveen said he is also working on securing additional supply from Bristol Bay, Alaska. He said some lines of equipment have been modified to process whitefish and a manual line capable of handling cod and halibut. Vandeveen says those capabilities will help serve customers throughout the Midwest, making sure of fuller trucks going out. The City Council earlier approved $1 million from the Growth Fund and $10 million in tax increment financing for the $240 million project. In other action, the council approved a hydrant party being organized by the fire department at Knuckles Square Park Saturday, August 1st from 1 to 3 p.m. Firefighter Brianna Dubas said the free community event is designed to bring families together with a fun way to cool off from the heat of summer. Second and Third Avenues will be closed to traffic for the event. Fire Chief Steve Recker introduced new fire apparatus engineer Spencer Beyer. Beyer come to Nebraska City this spring from Sydney, Iowa, where his father is a firefighter. The council also approved a $45,000 growth fund loan to Lant Appliance Repair. Falls City Police are organizing a national night out event at the Falls City Aquatic Center on August 4th. Free swimming and hot dogs are scheduled from 5 to 8 p.m. The Auburn Board of Public Works reports progress on its water source supply project. General Manager Ray Luring also reports that the wells are stable and water levels are high. A dedication of the Longs Creek project is expected when construction is complete. The river stage is at 8.1 feet. From the News Channel, Nebraska Newsroom, I'm Dan Swanson.
3: 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Or visit them just north of the courthouse in Nebraska City. Carrie Hall, age 53, of Falls City, passed away Sunday, July 19th in Falls City. Memorial service is scheduled for 10:30 this morning at Wayside Gathering near Stella. Memorials are suggested to the family's choice for later designation, and services are entrusted to Hemmingson Funeral Home of Auburn for Carrie Hall. Diane E. Faust, age 64, of Farragut, Iowa, passed away Tuesday, July 7th at Shenandoah Medical Center with her loving husband, Steve, by her side. Memorial service is scheduled for 10:30 this morning. Interment will follow at Wayuka Cemetery in Nebraska City, and good evening.

0: Archery and Nebraska City is in charge of the arrangements for Diane E. Faust. Donald Laverne Siski, age 89, of rural Table Rock, peacefully passed away Saturday, July 18th, with his family by his side at St. Elizabeth Hospital in Lincoln. Funeral services are at 11 o'clock Saturday morning at Salem UCC Church in rural Steiner. Services will be live-streamed on the Wherry Mortuary Facebook page, and a link to the live stream will be available after the service on Don's webpage. Interment is scheduled for 2:30 at the Bohemian Czech Cemetery east of Table Rock. Military honors will be provided by the Nebraska Army National Guard Honor Guard, Brown Hayes Legion, Post 289, Table Rock American Legion, Post 168, Pawnee City, and VFW Dalton McHugh, Post 5289, Pawnee City. Visitation will go from 9 till 8 today at Wherry Mortuary in Pawnee City. Family will greet friends this evening from 6 to 8 at the funeral home. Memorials may go to the family's choice for a later designation, and services are entrusted to Wherry Mortuary in Pawnee City for Donald Laverne Siski. And Richard L. Rick Kelly, age 80, of Sterling, Nebraska, passed away Tuesday, July 21st at Bryan West Medical Center in Lincoln. Interment will be at 10 o'clock Tuesday morning at the Sterling Cemetery. Celebration of life will be held at 11 o'clock at St. John Lutheran Church in Sterling. A family prayer service will be held at 10:45 at the church Tuesday. In lieu of flowers, a memorial has been established to St. John Lutheran Church of Sterling with Tim and Viola Lucas in charge. And arrangements are entrusted to Zinc Fox Funeral Home and Cremation Services of Sterling for Richard L. Rick Kelly. For the full funeral list listings and a complete obituary archive, head to newschannelnebraska.com.
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0: 42 minutes into our 7 o'clock hour, and had a pretty good downpour of rain there for a couple of minutes, and now it's lightened up a little bit here in Nebraska City, but looks like for our area, going to be on and off, possibly for a good chunk of the day till midday at least. 80% chance of showers till 1. A more or less cloudy day with a high of 80 degrees. Some fog overnight, mostly cloudy tonight, low of 68. That fog could go till about 10 tomorrow. Mostly cloudy, turning sunny Saturday and cranking up the heat to 92. We'll begin a heat advisory at noon tomorrow. And it'll go from Saturday at noon to Monday night at 10 o'clock. It's going to be hot. Sunday, we're looking at 97 in sun, 100 with sun on Monday. Tuesday, Wednesday, Thursday, we're back down to low 90s at least, and partly to mostly sunny those 3 days. Right now, 67 and partly cloudy in Tecumseh. It looks like Auburn checks in with some light rain and 68. And here in Nebraska City, it's moderate rain, depending on where you're at. Looks like light right now here. Light to moderate rain in 66 degrees as we roll out one here from Zach Top, heading south of Sanity right here on B103.

0: South of Sanity, he is Mr. Zach Topp, and he's right here at Today's Best Country, B103, on the World Wide Web, B103.fm, too. 7:47 here as we get through the music under the rainy skies at 66 degrees in Nebraska City. Detailed forecast again after the top of the hour news nationally and locally. We'll check ag news next, though. It's the Nebraska Ag Headline News. 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You can call them up for your custom design dreams at 402-894-5512. And check out the website. Some good info there, too. HeritageHomesOfOmaha.com. Now, before we bring you the latest ag info, let's remind you that you can still get those guesses in all the way until early September for our How Far Will It Mow giveaway, as we'll be giving away a brand new 61-inch Rebel Bad Boy, Rebel Riding Mower, I should say, from No Limit Power. It is one fine piece of machinery that'll have you say, I get to mow the lawn, instead of, I have to mow the lawn. It'll change your attitude on this whole thing, because it is so nice to ride on. Absolutely comfortable as anything you've ever ridden in. Probably more comfortable than your vehicle that you're riding in right now. The chair is high-tech. Suspension in it. It's the most expensive prize we've ever given away here on B103. Valued at over $12,000. A sweet, sweet ride. And need to make a good guess in order to win it for yourself. What are you guessing? How far I'm able to drive it this September before it runs out of gas. We're going to put an undisclosed amount of fuel in it. All tour river country a little bit. And when it runs out of gas, we will mark that, have a distance, and whoever guesses the closest to that distance is going to take it for free. Thanks to No Limit Power, Arbor Day Farm, Larson Motors, Goody Home Realty supporting this, as is Home Innovation Spas, Heft Insurance, and CHI Health in Nebraska City. How far will it mow? Make your guess now at B103.fm. Just click that B103 button up top, then you'll find the giveaway banner. And each Wednesday throughout the summer, we've been giving you chances to win extra guesses as well on air, on Facebook, and through texting. It's No Limit Power and B103 with How Far Will It Mow. All right, back at it. Parker McCullum after the latest ag info right here at B103.
1: Hello, I'm Kellen Havenkin with the latest ag headlines on Brownfield. Ag meteorologist Brian Fuchs says he's closely watching how another heat wave could impact crop conditions in parts of the Midwest.
2: It's really going to attack some of those areas that, even though they may not be showing drought on the map right now, really is going to be dependent on what they see in the soil profile as far as how much moisture is available.
1: North Central Kansas farmer Brett Grauerholt says ongoing drought is stressing his corn and soybean crops.
3: Luckily, with some irrigation,

0: station in the area, then they've been able to keep it going and keep reproduction stages going.
1: Market analyst Jim McCormick says wheat futures have been rallying this month, partly because of issues in the Black Sea region.
2: The world, I believe, is getting very, very nervous about getting wheat out of Russia.
1: And I'm Kellen Havikin for Brownfield.
3: Sometimes, after service, it feels like every step we take sets us back.
4: I'm so sick of this. Yeah. I can't do this.
3: Like we're getting buried under the weight of it all. There's always a path forward. We just have to find it. 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

0: Bringing you one there from Parker McCollum, Rest of My Life, here at Today's Best Country, B103, and streaming on the World Wide Web, B103.fm also. All right, 756, rainy and 66 here in Nebraska City at last check. An updated look at the weather due up momentarily. But right now, we're going to talk about what's starting 1 week from today. Nope, not the rodeo. Rodeo starts earlier next week. We'll chat with the Sydney, Iowa Rodeo folks coming up in our 9 o'clock hour about that. But 1 week from today, another fair starts up. We got the Odo County Fair in Syracuse starting on Friday the 31st. We'll be there to broadcast live. Check out the action in the afternoon from 2 to 4. So join me. I'll be broadcasting live out there. And I think we're even going to have Buzz with us, too. Enjoy all the fun happening at this year's fair. They've got a carnival, rodeo, parade, Farmer Olympics going on there. The antique tractor show is always cool. Live music and, of course, the 4-H FFA livestock sale. Always like to get over there and check those out, too. Thanks to the local supporters of the Odo County Fair, including Bernard Real Estate and Auction Company, Riverstone Bank, and Les Hills Harley-Davidson off I-29 as well. It's the Odo County Fair starting next Friday going through August 3rd in Syracuse. All right, we're going to find out what's going on with the latest news information here with our own Dan Swanson coming up. Look at the forecast, a couple of ag reports next hour, too. All right, here on Today's Best Country, B103.
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9: Fox News.
8: News. I'm CJ Papa. President Trump attends the rescheduled White House Correspondents' Dinner tonight that was derailed by an assassination attempt back in April. Fox's Jackie Heinrich was sitting just a few feet away from the president.
9: The event tonight is going to have some new security measures. Some of those new measures include mandatory guest registration for everyone attending. It will pre-vet everyone in that room who will have to show a QR code to get in. There will also be only one entrance.
8: U.S. military pounding locations inside Iran again, but Iran...
10: It rejected a U.S. ceasefire deal presented by Iraq. Iranian and Iraqi officials tell the New York Times. The sticking point was reportedly over the Strait of Hormuz. Tehran's not interested in a temporary deal that leaves that issue unresolved.
8: Fox's Metal Rivera reporting. 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
0: Good morning. 3 minutes into our 8 o'clock hour here at today's Best Country, B103, and around the world, B103.fm. Some moderate rain, it says now here in Nebraska City, 67 degrees. Looks like it's lighting up here in downtown from what I'm seeing at the moment. Saw the leaves moving around quite a bit earlier. Don't see much of that right now, but I can see a little bit of rain coming down. A full forecast look is on the way in a few, but right now a full look at the news. 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And with the latest, here's Dan.
15: Thank you. Good morning. Dan Osborne said citizen feedback on his Senate campaign quest to visit all 93 Nebraska counties has convinced him that rural Nebraskans and rural economies can no longer rely on party politics to provide the help they need. The independent candidate said a current crisis in the agricultural economy and the failure of Congress to pass a farm bill since 2018 are examples of a two-party doom loop. He described a farm crisis where producers are trapped with 2014 subsidies while input costs soar, farm profitability fades, and farm suicides rise.
16: Congress should not be paid until we pass a farm bill. Period. They need to do the job that they're elected to do.
15: The latest plank of his Nebraska Growth and Fairness Plan includes right to repair laws, enforcing the Packers and Stockyards Act, and building hospitals rather than data centers.
16: Instead of focusing on restoring rural health care, Congress seems to be more concerned about building data centers for its coastal tech billionaires, using our land and our resources to do it.
15: John Hansen, president of the Nebraska Farmers Union Political Action Committee, said the For Farmers' Sake movement continues to call for passage of a farm bill.
17: And so our board looks at where agriculture's at, and we simply say, we are in an economic hole. It is a man-made hole. And if you don't like the hole you're in, stop digging. And if you don't like the hole you're in, stop electing the people who dig the hole for you.
15: Osborne also said he would work to prevent foreign ownership of Nebraska farmland.
16: And it is a perfect place to reveal the next plank of the Nebraska Growth and Fairness Plan, and that's to fight like hell for rural Nebraskans.
15: Akil Vandeveen gave an update Monday on Good Life Agriculture's vision of delivering fresh fish to the Great Plains. Vandeveen said the team is working on the preliminary replat process and expects to apply for a conditional use in August. The company's proposed facility is expected to contribute 22% increase in Nebraska City's tax base and may employ more than 60 people. Vandeveen said he is also working on securing additional supply from Bristol Bay, Alaska. He said some lines of equipment have been modified to process white fish and a manual line capable of handling cod and halibut. Vandeveen says those capabilities will help serve customers throughout the Midwest, making sure of fuller trucks going out. The City Council earlier approved $1 million from the Growth Fund and $10 million in tax increment financing for the $240 million project. In other action, the council approved the hydrant party being organized by the fire department at Knuckles Square Park Saturday, August 1st from 1 to 3 p.m. Firefighter Brianna Dubas said the free community event is designed to bring families together with a fun way to cool off from the heat of summer. Second and Third Avenues will be closed to traffic for the event. Fire Chief Steve Recker introduced new fire apparatus engineer Spencer Beyer. Beyer come to Nebraska City this spring from Sydney, Iowa, where his father is a firefighter. The council also approved a $45,000 growth fund loan to Lant Appliance Repair. Falls City Police are organizing a national night out event at the Falls City Aquatic Center on August 4th. Free swimming and hot dogs are scheduled from 5 to 8 p.m. The Auburn Board of Public Works reports progress on its water source supply project. General Manager Ray Luring also reports that the wells are stable and water levels are high. A dedication of the Longs Creek project is expected when construction is complete. The river stage is at 8.1 feet. From the News Channel, Nebraska Newsroom, I'm Dan Swanson.
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0: 8 minutes into our 8 o'clock hour as we check outdoors, we've got an 80% chance of showers and thunderstorms today till about 1 o'clock. Now it actually just updated and now it's dropped. Wow. Okay. 50% chance of showers and they're saying up to 11 o'clock. Okay. So that's just updated here. 80 degrees still our expected high and cloudy here today. I do like that forecast better in that it hopefully means we're A-okay for some Legion baseball playoff action here tonight. So that's good. First game's actually game starts at 2 o'clock. We don't have that one, but we got 5 and 8 tonight. So if we can stay on track, that'd be great. Patchy fog overnight, mostly cloudy this evening, low of 68. And after the fog lasts till potentially 10 o'clock tomorrow, mostly cloudy, turning sunny, and all the way to 92 we go. We begin a heat advisory tomorrow at noon, and that heat advisory goes from Saturday at noon all the way to Monday night at 10 o'clock, as it will be very hot out there. For your Sunday, 97 and sunny and 100 and sunny on your Monday. That's actual temp. That's not the feels like, folks. And then low 90s and partly to mostly sunny Tuesday, Wednesday, and Thursday. As a matter of fact, with that heat, let me see if I can bring up the National Weather Service info that they sent over. The heat index is kind of bonkers here. Yeah, here we go. Got this late last night from the National Weather Service heat index here in Nebraska City. They've got it 103 on Saturday, 107 on Sunday, and 110 on Monday. Remember, our gauge says we hit 120 this past week. That was insane. And while I said 110 Monday here in Nebraska City, over in Clarinda, looks like the hot spot at 114 Monday, 113 on Sunday. That's what they're expecting there in Clarinda. That's the hottest on this list for those 2 days. So, yeah, it is going to be dangerous heat, so be careful out there and stay as cool as you can. Right now, around River Country, looking at some of the numbers down in Tecumseh. Some light rain at 67 degrees. Same goes for Auburn. Light rain, 67, and moderate rain here in Nebraska City. It says, well, now it just updated. All right, overcast at 67 now with Megan Maroney at B103.

0: Favorite country song from Hardy on today's Best Country B103 and streaming at B103.fm. Good morning. It's 8:17 and it is overcast, it says now. No, I can see a little bit of light rain coming down here outside the weather window from the NCN AccuWeather Studios. So definitely some sprinkles coming down still here in Nebraska City. 67 degrees, it says here. That I'll believe. And looking at the radar right now, yeah, just some light rain throughout most of River Country. Might be a good rain coming down in Rockport and Tarkio right now, kind of on the edge of it. And over in Sydney as well, there's a little bit of green on the radar. Maybe Pawnee City, Falls City as well. We'll look at the updated forecast in just a few moments. A couple of ag reports. We'll find out what's up with the ag weather today coming up here shortly. And I want to remind you to get on over to our website and take that safety quiz to give yourself a chance of winning a prize package valued at over $1,000 while learning how to stay safe around electricity, electricity. That's right. We were talking about that song recently with the folks at the Good Sam Society. But nonetheless, this time we're talking about staying safe from the ground up. It's the Stay Safe from the Ground Up quiz at NewsChannelNebraska.com, courtesy of the Nebraska Public Power District, your local public power utility, Nebraska 811, and us here at NCN. You'll learn important tips about how to stay safe around power lines, underground utilities, and outdoor electrical hazards while you enter to win this prize. Take the quiz, no cost, and you just learn. I mean, this is a win-win. And hopefully you'll win a $1,000-plus value prize package. Not sure what's in it, but, I mean, it's valued over a grand. It's got to be something nice in there, right? Thanks to the folks at the Nebraska Public Power District, Nebraska Rural Electric Association, and their member systems, Nebraska 811 as well, for helping us here at News Channel Nebraska put this together. All right, we're back at it with a new one from Kenny Chesney and a check of the forecast on the way next right here on B103.
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1: 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I mean, go. As we hit the highway on a tour of River Country at the end of the summer. 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
0: All right, 8:23, and let's see what's happening out there. 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A high of 80 degrees and cloud cover throughout the day. Mostly cloudy tonight. Fog rolls in with a low of 68. Fog hanging out till about 10 o'clock tomorrow morning. Mostly cloudy, turning sunny, and 92 as we begin a heat advisory at noon tomorrow. And that goes till Monday night at 10 o'clock because, well, we got sunshine and 97 Sunday and sunny and 100 degrees Monday. Oh, boy. And then Tuesday, Wednesday, Thursday, all low 90s and partly to mostly sunny. 67 at overcast right now in Auburn, down in Falls City, light rain at 68. And it says here in Nebraska City, overcast in 67. And yeah, it might be raining in some spots, but it looks like it's probably stopped here downtown. Kenny Chesney going to carry things on right here on B103.

0: Kenneth Chesney carrying on right here on today's Best Country, B103, and streaming to B103.fm. Overcast and 67 degrees, it says here in Nebraska City right now. An updated look at the weather coming up, but we're going to check the ag weather here next. Ag weather today, courtesy of Ryan Beckard with Pioneer Seed. You can call Ryan today at 402-274-9056 or check BeckardSeed.com to keep your yields on the leading edge. We've also got other ag info later this hour. And we'll talk about today being National Drive-Through Day. The yearly survey is out, asking a bunch of different drive-through questions. Fastest, slowest, most accurate, all those types of things. I got a couple stories I could share for you, share with you on that front. Oh, man, oh, man. I've been to a lot of drive-throughs. You can probably tell by looking at me, honestly. But, yeah. And it's interesting to me that some drive-throughs, I can tell you, some I agree with on this list. Other ones, maybe not so much. But some of the food is worth the pain of the drive-thru, if you ask me. But we'll talk about that here in a bit. Right now, I want to talk about the fact that every Thursday, I give you a chance to win $10 in Nebraska Lottery Scratchers with Thursday Text Trivia. Yesterday, I asked you, hey, what fruit has a nose? That's the shortest question I could probably come up with. It was one that I happened to see on the top of my Snapple bottle, and then I looked it up and confirmed it on the web just to make sure. And the only fruit with a nose is the mango. And it was interesting that I happened to open that up on Tuesday. Wednesday was actually National Mango Day. And so, well, it just kind of all played in. I had to ask that yesterday. And we gave away $10 in scratchers to somebody who got it right. I give you a question early on in the morning show. You have to the end of the morning show at 9:45 to text in the answer. If you get it right, you might win $10 in Nebraska Lottery Scratchers, because I'll pick one winner from all the correct answers. So that's what we had yesterday. Kudos to yesterday's winner, and we'll have another one next Thursday. If you'd like to get that trivia question texted to you Thursday morning at 8 o'clock so you don't miss out, you can be part of the morning show text club. Text BUZZ to 402-873-1170, and you'll get that question texted to you Thursday mornings at 8 o'clock. All right, ag weather today here, and the new one from Kane Brown coming up on B103.
1: Heat wave conditions on the high plains and points westward will expand east across much of the remainder of the plains. Sections of the Corn Belt, two western areas in particular, over the next couple of days. There'll be a reinforcing cool front ahead, though, for parts of the Midwest and Great Lakes areas early next week. Good Friday morning, everyone. It's agriculture meteorologist Greg Solier back in with your ag weather today right here on Brownfield Ag News. Fine day's worth of weather it was from an outdoor work perspective, scouting the fields, tending the livestock, temperatures right around, if not still a few degrees below seasonal expectations. Still the ability to calculate some growing degree day units on the more normalized side of the ledger. And speaking of more normalized, that's a look at temperatures for the day today across so many eastern sections and even into the western complex. Daytime readings will be in the upper 70s to largely 80s. Cloud cover over sections of the eastern plains and west central and southwestern Corn Belt will keep temperatures certainly at bay. And it'll be those particular areas, as mentioned, they'll see a couple of scattered showers and thunderstorms. A drabble of rain into parts of the Great Plains yesterday. And again, a couple of scattered showers and thunderstorms over parts of Iowa, Missouri, into the Mississippi Valley portion, and lower Ohio Valley portions of the Corn Belt going forward for the next day or two. Again, scattered, the operative word, wide-ranging rain amounts, nothing to get excited about, especially in still some of the wetter areas of the far south and southwestern Corn Belt. Otherwise, a couple of scattered showers, thunderstorms in the eastern flank of the building hot dome again. It is going to be a mammoth mound of air building across the high plains, the divide back into much of the plains going forward. And as a result, beginning, well, today, across areas, the western half of the plains, 95 to 100, feeling like 105. Or better up through Big Sky Country. Once again, all-time record-setting highs could be broken tomorrow up through Montana, 105 to 110. Boy, those spring grain fields, just forget about them. Same with pasture lands, and the topsoil continues to dry out in a hurry across the Dakotas, northern and central areas of the Rockies, east of the Divide, and into the Great Plains areas. Even 105, 106-degree readings expected into parts of Kansas and the heart of the winter wheat belt. That heat, by the way, will send readings into the 95 to 103-degree range. Yeah, there's going to be some believe curls from increasing stress and strain in some of these western Corn Belt areas, and probably some low to mid-90s expected across eastern parts of the Midwest. That'll be ever so briefly, though, scheduled into perhaps the early portion of next week. And still a couple of scattered showers and thunderstorms if we can loosen and weaken that atmospheric cap. And still it'll be a trough in the Pacific Northwest, dominant ridge over the divide, much of the plains, a northwest wind flow up aloft. So from time to time, reinforcing cool fronts will take the edge off the temperature pattern in many areas of the, at least the eastern Corn Belt, northern and eastern areas in particular. However, there's not much going on in the moisture department. Increasing dryness and drought will be the story across the Dakotas, eastern plains, Corn Belt locales going forward here in the days and weeks to come. I'm Greg Soldier with your Ag Weather Today.
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Should Have Been a Cowboy, debut tune there from Toby Keith on today's Best Country, B103. 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Nope, the rain has begun again. I can see it pretty good right now. That's some moderate rain for sure. I can see it dripping and everything. So pretty good rain coming down again in Nebraska City as I check the radar. Yeah, it doesn't really show much on here.

0: or around here, just not quite green. So heavier rain still to the east of us. Sydney's got some good rain clouds, as does Westboro, Burlington Junction down east of Tarkio in that neck of the woods. We'll check the forecast next hour, local news, national news, and visit with the Sydney, Iowa Rodeo folks. Give it up. Morning Ag Headline News is up next, brought to you by Vetter Equipment, your Case IH dealer in Shenandoah. And we will also talk about some drive-through information coming up here in our final break of the hour, too. But right now, I want to remind you, get on over to our website and nominate a community hero soon. 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We want somebody who works in the healthcare field in any way, shape, or form, and also does great stuff to help out the community outside their work. So let us know about them, how to get a hold of them, and maybe they will get selected to win a fantastic prize that includes being honored by the TV and radio crew from News Channel Nebraska, an award, and a $1,000 donation made in their name to the nonprofit of their choice. It's called the Community Hero, courtesy of Medica and News Channel Nebraska. Got that new one from Low Cash coming up in just a few, and we'll talk drive-thrus coming up on B103.
1: I'm Brent Barnett on Brownfield. Senate lawmakers question U.S. Trade Representative Jameson Greer about ag exports on Wednesday. Mike Crapo told the ambassador that producers need expanded market access.
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0: 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Coming up, going to drop in a look at the latest news nationally, locally, and we'll have Ralph and Jan Tackett here from the Sydney, Iowa Rodeo coming up after the news as well. Some more ag details and a look at the community notebook also on the way. But right now, we're going to look at the little drive-through info for National Drive-Thru Day going on today. Recent report analyzing the average drive-through wait times at different fast food joints. And it says here there's something to the saying, good things come to those who wait. Let's start with the fastest, though. For a fifth straight year, the fastest by total time is Taco Bell nationally. Of course, your wait time may vary depending on which one you go to and time of day and what have you. But on average, Taco Bell the fastest. Average total time of just over 4 minutes in the drive-thru. 256 seconds. Second place goes to KFC. Of course, that's the same kind of ownership group, I guess. Third place went to Tim Hortons. Still never been to a Tim Hortons. I've seen them, but haven't gone there. Arby's was fourth. Wendy's was fifth. When I was growing up, Wendy's was also always crazy fast. That was the fastest by far where I grew up. I mean, you would be maybe spending a minute in the drive-thru. It was so quick. So Wendy's fifth, then Dunkin', Burger King, McDonald's, Starbucks, and Dutch Brothers. Dutch Brothers is good stuff. Chicken places took longer. Chick-fil-A, about 7 minutes. And Raising Cane's is actually the slowest. I think it's just a line at Raising Cane's, although you could say the same for Chick-fil-A. Popeyes was the second slowest, and that's not because of the line. Popeyes is just crazy slow. I've had some real experiences at Popeyes that have just been, oh my goodness, felt like you might as well just sat inside and at a sit down restaurant. But like I said earlier, teasing this, it's worth it for Popeyes if you ask me. I don't know. I don't care. I'll sit there and listen to my music while you make my food. It's fine. As far as the most cars in line on average, Chick-fil-A came in first, then Dutch Brothers and Raising Cane's. And the most empty drive-through, Arby's, it says here. Dutch Brothers with the most accurate order. To me, that's really what matters the most, is having that accurate order. Dutch Brothers came in first, then Dunkin'. KFC was the worst. Maybe that's why they're so quick. And then again, Popeyes, even though you're waiting. Second slowest drive-thru, it is the second worst accuracy there at Popeyes. And for overall satisfaction, Chick-fil-A came in number one. Dutch Brothers was second, then Raising Cane's, even with that long wait time. Popeyes came in last place. Well, I don't know. Whatever you give me from Popeyes, I'm going to be happy, because it's all good. All right, more music's on the way in a bit. We'll drop in the news, though, next on B103.
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11: News. I'm Therese Crowley. Ready for more pain? After 13 nights of CENTCOM airstrikes, President Trump suggests Iran hasn't felt enough pain yet to make a deal. So he's weighing a massive new attack, bigger than Epic Fury, to get them to the table.
12: They would like to do something, but I say they're not ready yet. They need more of the same.
11: The president also saying he'll use frozen Iranian assets to pay for any damage to ships and Gulf neighbors. Iran's foreign minister warning the chaos from that confiscation won't be pretty or peaceful. President Trump braving a threat environment tonight, the rescheduled White House Correspondents' Dinner at the D.C. Waldorf tonight after the attempt on his life at the April Hilton dinner.
13: The Secret Service has investigated roughly 10,000 threat cases so far this year alone. That's a 40% increase compared to this time last year.
11: Fox's Christina Coleman. 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
0: A good morning to you. 3 minutes into that 9 o'clock hour here at today's Best Country, B103, and around the world, B103.fm. The wind, well, it's not very windy. It's just a slight breeze, but I can see the rain coming down sideways now outside. 67 degrees and some pretty good rain coming down here in Nebraska City, downtown on Central right now. We'll look at that updated forecast here in just a few. And visit with the Tacketts with the Sydney, Iowa Rodeo in just a moment after we get the latest news. This news check brought to you by the Nemaha County Hospital. Quality care every time. With the latest, here's Dan.
10: Thank you. Good morning. Dan Osborne said citizen feedback on his Senate campaign quest to visit all 93 Nebraska counties has convinced him that rural Nebraskans and rural economies can no longer rely on party politics to provide the help they need. The independent candidate said a current crisis in the agricultural economy and the failure of Congress to pass a farm bill since 2018 are examples of a two-party doom loop. He described a farm crisis where producers are trapped with 2014 subsidies while input costs soar, farm profitability fades, and farm suicides rise.
17: Congress should not be paid until we pass a farm bill. Period. They need to do the job that they're elected to do.
10: The latest plank of his Nebraska Growth and Fairness Plan includes right to repair laws, enforcing the Packers and Stockyards Act, and building hospitals rather than data centers.
17: Instead of focusing on restoring rural health care, Congress seems to be more concerned about building data centers for its coastal tech billionaires, using our land and our resources to do it.
10: John Hansen, president of the Nebraska Farmers Union Political Action Committee, said the For Farmers' Sake movement continues to call for passage of a farm bill.
18: And so our board looks at where agriculture's at, and we simply say, we are in an economic hole. It is a man-made hole. And if you don't like the hole you're in, stop digging. And if you don't like the hole you're in, stop electing the people who dig the hole for you.
10: Osborne also said he would work to prevent foreign ownership of Nebraska farmland.
17: And it is a perfect place to reveal the next plank of the Nebraska Growth and Fairness Plan, and that's to fight like hell for rural Nebraskans.
10: Keel Vandeveen gave an update Monday on Good Life Agriculture's vision of delivering fresh fish to the Great Plains. Vandeveen said the team is working on the preliminary replat process and expects to apply for a conditional use in August. The company's proposed facility is expected to contribute 22% increase in Nebraska City's tax base and may employ more than 60 people. Vandeveen said he is also working on securing additional supply from Bristol Bay, Alaska. He said some lines of equipment have been modified to process white fish and a manual line capable of handling cod and halibut. Vandeveen says those capabilities will help serve customers throughout the Midwest, making sure of fuller trucks going out. The City Council earlier approved $1 million from the Growth Fund and $10 million in tax increment financing for the $240 million project. In other action, the council approved a hydrant party being organized by the fire department at Knuckles Square Park Saturday, August 1st from 1 to 3 p.m. Firefighter Brianna Dubas said the free community event is designed to bring families together with a fun way to cool off from the heat of summer. Second and Third Avenues will be closed to traffic for the event. Fire Chief Steve Recker introduced new fire apparatus engineer Spencer Beyer. Beyer come to Nebraska City this spring from Sydney, Iowa, where his father is a firefighter. The council also approved a $45,000 growth fund loan to Lant Appliance Repair. Falls City Police are organizing a national night out event at the Falls City Aquatic Center on August 4th. Free swimming and hot dogs are scheduled from 5 to 8 p.m. The Auburn Board of Public Works reports progress on its water source supply project. General Manager Ray Luring also reports that the wells are stable and water levels are high. A dedication of the Longs Creek project is expected when construction is complete. The river stage is at 8.1 feet. From the News Channel, Nebraska Newsroom, I'm Dan Swanson.
0: Thank you very much, Dan. 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Some good rain coming down and 67 degrees right now. And look at the forecast. More ag info in a bit. But joining us here in studio, we've got the Tacketts, Ralph and Jan Tackett, joining us here in studio. Thanks for coming on in and talking rodeo with us.
19: You're welcome. Thanks for having us.
20: Thanks for having us.
0: And some good rain out there, you said, Ralph, coming on over?
20: Yeah, it did. It's very welcomed.
0: For sure. I mean, it's nice to see, kind of keep that dust down out there a little bit, as, you know, the Bulls will be making a ruckus here pretty soon, starting up next Tuesday, right?
20: Right. Tuesday, July 28th. Through August the 1st, the parking opens at 5, the gates open at 6, and the rodeo is 8 o'clock sharp. This is our 103rd year, and this year we got kind of a specialty thing coming that we had in 2011. Is the first year we had, or 1 year we had them, and it went over so well, we got them again. It's the WIFMX Wisconsin Freestyle Motocross. And they bring ramps in, and they jump and do flips and everything, and it will keep you on the edge of your seat thinking they're going to crash. But it's an act, or it's, we had it, and the crowd really liked it before, so we thought, you know, if it worked once, maybe it'll work again.
0: Yeah, I mean, they've got, I was wondering about what they were jumping off of, because usually your arena's not a lot of hills or ramps in there, so they bring in their own ramps.
20: Bring in their ramps, and then okay. They land on a big, I think filled with air. It's a big pillow thing they land on.
19: Hopefully.
0: Yeah. I think the other riders are going to get kind of jealous of that, I think.
20: Yeah.
0: Like, can we have something like that to land on?
20: Yeah, that'd be nice. That'd be good for them.
19: Maybe that will be the future of the rodeo.
0: Yeah, you have like maybe a string you pull on your outfit and you have one that's attached.
20: Like a parachute.
0: There you go.
20: Some of them get high enough, they need a parachute.
0: Oh, man, and some good riders and some good local talent, I understand, here this year, Jan, right?
19: That's for sure. We have our rodeo personnel. We always try to provide the best, and we've got some Sydney natives working the Sydney Rodeo this year. Our Mason Sheldon is our bullfighter. He's from Percival and went to Sydney to high school, and along with DeKevis Jordan from Oklahoma, and there'll be a great duo for the Cowboy Protectors. And our clown barrel man is Sean Boom Boom Thompson from Sydney. He was a coach and teacher at Sydney and graduate of Farragut. So it's good to have them. It's nice to see young kids who have dreams to be in the rodeo world and now to see that they are doing that. And then we have Josh Hilton from Sydney, who is our music director and has been music director of the year for four different times in the PRCA, and his brother Andy, who runs the timed event shoot and does some of the work in front of the arena on the shoots. He's the shoot boss occasionally when Binion Servi's not present with us at the rodeo. So we're really pleased to have all of them working, and have to plug our little, he's not little anymore, but our grandson, he's now 24. He's going to be running the ground video camera, so people can see. He'll get behind the chutes and show what it looks like with the contestants getting ready, and be on the big screen, so you'll be able to see all that, all the action on the ground. He'll be doing that, so that's kind of fun to have him back with us. Sydney Rodeo Days is something that we're going to be having on Saturday from 8 a.m. to 5 p.m. on August 1st, and then you can come and see all the vendors we've got, and to the pancake breakfast in the morning. Free will offer pancake breakfast, and then the parade starts at 4:30 on Saturday around the square. Then we've also got the two county dusters coming back. That's the young people that are from fourth grade to seniors in high school doing their equestrian drill team, and they're always so good. We've had them since the 90s, so they're a staple at our rodeo. You want to talk about Wilson's Way, Ralph?
20: Well, you know more about that than I do. We used to do Relay for Life for the cancer, and this year we're doing it called Wilson's Way. It's a foundation for kids with cancer, and this one boy's going to be featured at the rodeo, have him out in range so people can see him and meet him and stuff. So that's kind of a new deal, but
19: the money for that we take up on that. And that evening on Friday night is going to go for Wilson's Ways Foundation. And that's for pediatric cancer families also, and for him. He had cancer in his leg, and he's had part of his leg taken off, now on crutches, and you wouldn't know that he was not able to get around. He's amazing. So his first name is Wilson, and his foundation is called Wilson's Way. So we're proud to have him in our arena Friday and to help him and the families with pediatric cancer.
0: Yeah, that'd be great. And, of course, you can support, too. And, you know, that's usually the Wear Pink or Wear Purple kind of night, too, right?
19: That is Pink Night also, yes. And we'll have our five national anthem singers. And we've got one boy who's 14 that's from Hamburg that's going to be singing this week. Mm-hmm. And he's very good. They're all very good. We had 19, actually, try out. So we're very blessed to have this much talent in this area. And the Justin Sports Medicine team will also be here to help the contestants if there's any injuries. They help tape up and do things before the rodeo so the contestants know what the Justin people do. And if they need something done, we have that on site. Mutton busting is big also this year. That's a number two event after bull riding at the rodeo. The kids are from 5 to 7. Under 55 pounds, and if you want your child to enter that, you can bring them to the ticket office before the rodeo and enter, and then they do a draw. So we usually have about 10 to 12 sheep a performance.
0: Okay. So we've got that going on, signing up for that, and that's every day for the...
19: All five performances, yes, every day.
0: That's great.
19: And come visit the museum. We have a lot of new things at the Rodeo Museum from 10 a.m. to 6 p.m. all rodeo week. It's at 607 Cass Street. We've even added a new addition on the back, so we have a lot of new things in the other areas also. So come and see us at the museum.
0: Ooh. All right. Well, a lot of
19: the real screen video.
20: Yeah, we have a big screen replay, so there's not a bad seat in the place. You know, if you're talking to your neighbor and you miss something, it'll be a replay and you can see it on the big screen, which has been a real addition to our rodeo. And I want to thank the veterans, the volunteers, and the sponsors. We have some great sponsors. Some of our bigger ones are from Nebraska City, and we want to thank them all for that, because we just, you know, you just can't survive without sponsors. And they've been really good to us. That way we can kind of keep our ticket prices down. We haven't raised them for years. So the ticket range from $20 to $30. And you can get them by 712-374-2695. Or you can order them on SydneyIowaRodeo.com. So you can do that. I think they'll take orders like that clear up to... You can take the orders, but you'll have to pick it up probably at the ticket office. Will call.
19: And you could also check out our website, which is new this year. It's iowachampionshiprodeo.com. And you can find out more information about the rodeo and things that we're not talking about today. But I also wanted to remind you that we have our queen coronation in the arena on Tuesday night at 6:30, July 28th. And we have a few contestants this year. So,
0: whoops. Well, you got that slippery chair over there. I don't know. But, the new website for iowachampionshiprodeo.com got kind of a good background on all the different people, too, the bullfighters and riders. And, you know, you talked about the rodeo clown. And I just find it funny that rodeo clown is teacher. So you can say your teacher was a clown. His class clown is the teacher, I guess.
20: He's had his pro card for, I think, 4 years, And he's been all, he goes all over the United States. He does a lot of them down in the Carolinas, and wow. He does a lot. And I think Mason's had his card about that long. And he's done San Angelo, a lot of them out west, out in Colorado. He's just busy all the time. So we're pretty fortunate to have, you know, it's just hard to think that at one time they were kids sitting in a grandstand watching it, and then they make their, made a career out of it. So,
19: well, and we also want to say that Shad Smith is the person who brings the bulls to the rodeo. He does a lot of local area bull ridings. And actually, I was his teacher at one time. He went to Fremont Mills to school. And lives just 3 miles from Sydney, so he's we're really glad to have him, because all the cowboys know Shad's bulls because they take them to San Antonio and Houston, and so they have a chance of getting a chance to ride them. And I want to put a plug in, since we're here at B103, to thank you all for sponsoring Friday night at the hospitality area for the volunteers, the VIPs, and the contestants. Thanks for doing that.
0: Yeah, our pleasure. And yeah, Jenny's going to be out there. We'll be checking in from 5 to 7, visiting with some of the folks out there, and finding out what's going on, getting some behind-the-scenes info there, and talking to them like we always do. So it's always a lot of fun out there. And looking forward to that coming up next Friday, so 1 week from today. But you can go every day next week, Tuesday through Saturday, even though we're only there on Friday. But, you know, a lot of fun to be had every day next week. And, you know, it's, like you said, not a bad seat in the house. You got a lot of shade, too. I know there's going to be some hot days. There always is with the rodeo, right? So
20: it's good to have the roof.
0: Yeah, exactly. I think
19: we also
0: even
19: have,
0: got some rain
19: we have trams and golf carts for people who have that are handicapped and find it hard to get from our 40-acre parking lot to the arena.
0: Yeah, you need a lot of space out there, because it fills up. You get a lot of folks coming out there, especially for the weekend.
19: So you can get your tickets at 712-374-2695 or SydneyIowaRodeo.com. 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So come and enjoy a good night of family entertainment and lots of fun.
0: All right,
19: and good food.
0: Yeah. I mean,
19: we have a lot of vendors.
0: More and more vendors every year.
19: And the vendors are full this year. Not room for one more. So they've got jewelry. They've got clothing, food, whatever you'd like to see. 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
0: All right. 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And again, 712-374-2695. Well, thanks for coming in, and have fun at the rodeo again this year. Appreciate it.
19: Thanks for having us. Have all a right. great day.
0: Yeah, you too. It's the Tackett's joining us here on the morning show, getting ready for the Sydney Iowa Rodeo next week. In the meantime, we got Chris Ledoux and Garth Brooks right here on B103.
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0: Chris Ledoux with Garth Brooks right there on today's Best Country B103, B103.fm, and Alexa, play B103 through your Alexa device too. Good morning, 923. We've got the latest information on the weather coming up here in a bit. Got that new one from Luke Bryan on the way. And we'll check out some ag info later on this hour too. And we'll look at that community notebook due up here before you know it also. As we get on through the tunes here, remember, if we get any sort of severe weather, it's a good idea to be part of our Storm Trooper text club. Hopefully we don't get severe weather, but, you know, better safe than sorry. 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All right, more music's on the way from Taylor Swift coming up in just a few. Also, like I said, I think I mentioned Luke Bryan coming up. And look at the forecast on the way too, right here on B103.
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0: 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Looks like we've got now a 40% chance of showers, mainly before 11 o'clock this morning. A high of 80 and cloud cover throughout the day. Overnight, mostly cloudy, low of 68 as the fog comes in overnight. Fog could last till 9 or 10. Mostly a cloudy day that turns sunny tomorrow and hot. 92 on Saturday for a high. And we begin a heat advisory at noon tomorrow with that heat. And it's going to go all the way till Monday night at 10 o'clock. Yeah, it's going to be hot, sunny, Sunday and Monday especially. Sunny, 97 on Sunday. Sunny and 100 degrees for you Monday. And as the rodeo begins, low 90s and partly to mostly sunny Tuesday, Wednesday, and Thursday. Right now, light rain in Falls City at 68 degrees. Overcast is 66 up there in Plattsmouth. And right here in Nebraska City, some moderate rain at 67 with Taylor Swift.

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Hoping you're having a fantastic one here as you get to the tunes at 9:38 this morning. Bringing you the latest ag info in a moment as we sit here under rainy skies in Nebraska City. Still coming down pretty good out there, it looks like. And we're currently at 67 degrees. Do want to remind you right now, though, about our sports broadcast plans here for today. Hopefully everything goes as planned, and throughout the weekend it continues to go smoothly, but I know we're getting some rain here. Not sure how much you're getting in Plattsmouth, and again, they are playing on turf, so there's good news with that. But we've got the Class B Area 2 Legion Baseball Tournament starting today in Plattsmouth, and we'll cover Plattsmouth, Nebraska City, and Syracuse throughout the tournament right here on B103 and on the web at B103.fm. Good luck to our area athletes competing this postseason, looking to finish the Legion baseball season with a championship and move on to state. Thanks to our sponsors, including the folks over there at Danner Spray Foam, Phillips 66 Tags One Stop in Nebraska City, and Arbor Bank in Nebraska City, member FDIC. All right, coming up, going to roll out that new one from Alexandra Kay. Got a check of the community notebook coming up here, too. And let me see. This is an interesting survey I saw recently. Somebody asked parents, is it easier to travel with somebody on the young side or old side? Toddler or grandparents? If you could pick one, traveling alone with your grandparents or alone with a toddler or toddlers, which is more difficult? It was actually put together by Business Insider. Kind of strange. Apparently, a guy surprised his 78-year-old parents while they were on a vacation in Tokyo. Thought they'd be meeting a tour guide. Turned out to be him. He says vacationing with the parents who were in their upper 70s there in Japan turned out to be more difficult than traveling with toddlers, he said. He said they couldn't get around well, literally and figuratively. Tokyo, known for its very efficient train system, but they couldn't use it because his mom couldn't see or maneuver well enough to use the subways. So they had to do taxis instead. They also struggled with food, couldn't grasp how to use the popular vending machines there in Tokyo. They weren't able to stand long enough to wait in the lines at some of the best restaurants. And they ultimately did try several foods, which is far from a given with a toddler in a foreign country. And they actually liked a lot of the food there, so that's good. And he said that the short rests were not enough. He said, I thought 15-minute breaks would be enough, but they were never long enough. Every stop stretched to almost an hour, and if a cafe had Wi-Fi, I would completely lose them. Both would immediately reach for their phones, exactly like my teenagers do. Who would have known? Never would have guessed that one. That's funny. But on the plus side, more gratitude than you would get with a toddler, he said, even if he had to wait till it was all over. So he said his parents cried when they were leaving for the airport.

0: And Dad said he could. They would have never done that trip without him. They would have been stuck in the hotel rooms, just overwhelmed. Yeah, Tokyo, especially from what I understand, it is very overwhelming. All right, more music's on the way in a bit. Going to drop in the opening livestock report right now and come back with Alexandra Kay at B103.
1: Cash hogs are expected to open unchanged to lower on Friday. I'm John Perkins with a Brownfield market update. General call for cash hogs this morning is steady to a dollar lower. It looks like most buyers have the needed near-term numbers in hand after the more aggressive procurement earlier on in the week. Pork on Thursday was up 98 cents at 104.48. The estimated hog slaughter on Monday was 479,000 head. That's up 29,000 on the week and about 16,500 on the year. Box beef was lower again yesterday with choice down 63 cents at 382.87 and select beef 182 lower at 348.75. In Chicago this morning, August beans are up 1.5. September corn is down 6.5, and September wheat in Chicago is 31.5 cents lower. Soybeans are consolidating as corn and wheat take profits. Safe to say that there is not really much of a change here for anything fundamentally. Soybeans and corn are looking at some near-term rain and cooler temperatures ahead of what should be a hotter, drier pattern in many key U.S. growing areas. That is going to have at least some impact on corn and soybean development this year. There's also spillover pressure in the grains and oil seeds from a drop in crude oil this morning, even as U.S. crude oil futures continue to hang around $90 a barrel. And just taking a look at Brent crude right now, another global benchmark that is lower, but just below $100 a barrel, still pretty lofty levels. And wheat also continues to keep an eye on Black Sea exports and the slowdown due to the ongoing war. Live and feeder cattle are higher ahead of this afternoon's on-feed and inventory numbers. August live's up 255 at 228.02, and October's 250 higher at 223.87. August feeders are up 490 at 348.67. And hogs are supported by the recent trend in pork, with August up 52 at 102.67 and October lean 40 higher at 89.30. John Perkins, Brownfield.
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9: weather.
0: Wrapping up our time together today, looking outdoors and checking this weather. We've got a 40% chance of showers up till about 11, so just about another hour, according to the National Weather Service, at least. Cloudy and a high of 80 today. This evening, a low of 68 and mostly cloudy. We got mostly cloudy turning sunny tomorrow after the morning fog and a high of 92 as we begin a heat advisory tomorrow at noon. And that goes till Monday night at 10. Ooh, hot, hot, hot. Sunday, 97 and sunshine and triple digits on Monday, 100 and sunny there. Then we're back down to the low 90s and partly to mostly sunny Tuesday, Wednesday, and Thursday. Numbers around River Country as we check out some of the updates here. Tecumseh checking in right now with overcast conditions at 68. It says Auburn right now is overcast at 67. And Nebraska City right now has some light rain at 67 as well as we begin 30 minutes of continuous country. And hand it off to your pal Al coming up next on B103.
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3: B103. News, I'm CJ Papa. Ramping up the pressure on Iran's leadership with a bombing campaign that now stretches to 13 straight days.
4: Those attacks by the U.S. began just after 2 a.m. local time. They lasted for more than 2 hours. And it comes as President Trump is warning that something much bigger could be ahead. He told Axios he's considering a massive attack on Iran. He said he's close to making a decision. No decision yet. But one thing the president continues to stress, and that's Iran will never have a nuclear weapon.
3: Fox's Steve Harrigan. In Tel Aviv, President Trump wants Acting U.S. Attorney General Todd Blanche to take over full-time. He needs Senate confirmation, and today the Judiciary Committee confirms it will vote on advancing his nomination next Thursday morning. Fausto strengthens into a Category 2 hurricane. It's expected to approach the Hawaiian Islands next week. 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

Today's Best Country, B103, with Be Her by Ella Langley. I'm your pal Al, joining you on this Friday morning. Thanks for tuning in. A little change of pace, but that won't stop us from giving you more of today's best country, with songs like I Love This Bar by Toby Keith and Thinking About Me by Morgan Wallen. But up next, Alan Jackson says that'd be all right on today's Best Country, B103.

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Toby Keith says, I love this bar on today's Best Country, B103. Legion Baseball is scheduled for tonight as Louisville and Weeping Water take on Syracuse at 5 p.m. and Nebraska City takes on Plattsmouth at 8. Both happening right here on B103. 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Up next, Thomas Rhett is thinking about how things could have gone if only she decided to marry me. On today's Best Country, B103.

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0: Third Gear and 17 by Aaron Watson on today's Best Country, B103. 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
1: 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Soybeans are up, the higher moving bean meal. August is 4 3/4 higher at 1242 and a quarter, and September's up 6 3/4 at 1237 3/4. But following the lead of wheat, September corn's down 1 1/4 at 462 3/4. December's 3/4 lower at 486 1/4. Cattle are higher, waiting for this afternoon's USDA reports. Most active October lives of 215 at 223.52. September feeders are 397 higher at 343.82. And hogs are supported by yesterday's higher closing pork. August is up 82 at 102.97. October 62 higher at 89.55. John Perkins, Brownfield.
0: 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Good morning, Dan.
2: Thank you. Good morning. The Nebraska Attorney General's Office has been appointed to special prosecutor in a criminal charge brought against 29-year-old Joseph Angus in connection with the June 10th shooting of his uncle, Will Neiman. A police affidavit says Angus told his grandparents that he had accidentally shot Neiman outside of their 4th Street residence before he went to the backyard and shot himself. Police say witnesses described hearing two shots in close succession, followed by a third short time later. The affidavit says Angus told police it was an accident when he was questioned about the shooting. Investigators say the two had argued and alleged that Angus fired two shots, one shot causing the death of Neiman. Odo County Attorney Jennifer Panko-Ray filed a charge of first-degree murder and use of a weapon to commit a felony. An arrest warrant was issued Wednesday. The number of Nebraskans receiving public food aid has declined nearly 17%, or by about 25,000 people, since last July, when Congress approved a massive 2025 tax and spending cuts package, according to a newly released data from the Nebraska Department of Health and Human Services. May through June marked the sharpest single-month participation drop, nearly 6,000, since at least 2014, says the watchdog group Nebraska Appleseed. Groups that advocate for low-income families call the slide in SNAP participation alarming. They tie it not only to the act President Donald Trump calls big and beautiful, but also to what they view as stepped-up state verification tactics that make applying more difficult. In a statement Thursday, DHHS spokesman Jeff Powell said the agency is closely monitoring participation trends and their impact, while also ensuring compliance with federal law. A heat advisory is in effect from Saturday noon to 10 p.m. The river stage is at 8.2 feet. From the News Channel, Nebraska Newsroom, I'm Dan Swanson.
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0: 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Today, there's showers and thunderstorms likely through the midday. Cloudy with a high near 80 degrees. South-southeast wind 6 to 9 miles per hour with gusts as high as 17. Chance of precipitation is 70%. Tonight, there's patchy fog after 4 a.m., otherwise mostly cloudy with a low of around 68 degrees. Southeast wind 5 to 7 miles per hour, becoming calm after midnight. Tomorrow, patchy fog before 10 a.m., otherwise mostly cloudy, then gradually becoming sunny with a high near 93. Heat index values as high as 105. On Sunday, we get a sunny Sunday where it's sunny and hot with a high near 97. Light south wind increasing to 6 to 11 miles per hour in the morning. Winds could gust as high as 20 miles per hour. That's been your AccuWeather forecast on today's Best Country. We've got more country music coming your way. It's your No Talk Triple Play with songs like Phone Keys Wallet by Lainey Wilson and John Mayer, Thank God for You by Sawyer Brown and John Cougar, John Deere, John 316 by Keith Urban, all on today's Best Country, B103.

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0: Coming out of the No Talk Triple Play with John Cougar, John Deere, and John 316 by Keith Urban on today's Best Country, B103. And for some of you out there, this might just not be enough. You need more of today's Best Country. 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

0: 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And before that, Kid Myself by John Morgan. We've got 30 minutes of continuous country coming your way, but first, let's take a look at the Community Notebook.
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1: Fox News. I'm Therese Crowley. Just as President Trump reveals he's weighing a massive new attack to get Iran to the table bigger than epic fury, word that Israel Prime Minister Netanyahu will visit the White House Monday. President Trump tells Axios Iran hasn't felt enough pain yet to make a deal.
2: They have some evil intentions. We cannot let them have a nuclear weapon.
1: And Ukraine President Zelensky visits the White House Tuesday after Russia's foreign minister told the U.S. they're ready to revisit peace proposals. 16-year-old Appalachian High School shooter Colt Gray pleads guilty to all 55 counts for killing two classmates and two teachers, injuring nine more. The non-negotiated plea means there was no deal with prosecutors. Georgia judge will decide life with or without parole. His dad, Colin, about to be sentenced for 27 counts. 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

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I'm your pal Al, joining you on this lovely Friday. Thanks for tuning in. 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

0: 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And before that, No Such Thing as a Broken Heart by Old Dominion. 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

0: Today's Best Country, B103, with She's Like Texas by the Josh Abbott Band. 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
1: 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Soybeans are up, with weather a larger concern for soybeans than for corn right now overall, given the relative stages of development. August beans are up 6 3/4 at 1244 and a quarter. September's 8 1/4 higher at 1239 and a quarter. September corn's down 1 3/4 at 462 and a quarter. December's 1 3/4 lower at 485 3/4. Cattle are higher ahead of this afternoon's USDA reports. October lives of $1.35 at $222.72, and September feeders are $1.90 higher at $341.75. And supported by demand expectations, August hogs are up 62 at $102.77, October's 22 higher at $89.12. Brownfield.
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Today, showers and thunderstorms are likely through the midday, cloudy with a high near 80 degrees, south-southeast wind 6 to 9 miles per hour with gusts as high as 17. Chance of precipitation is 70%. Tonight, there's patchy fog after 4 a.m., otherwise mostly cloudy with a low of around 68. Southeast wind 5 to 7 miles per hour, becoming calm after midnight. Tomorrow, there's patchy fog before 10 a.m., otherwise mostly cloudy, then gradually becoming sunny with a high near 93. Heat index values as high as 105. Sunday, it's sunny and hot with a high near 97. Light south wind increasing to 6 to 11 miles per hour in the morning. Winds could gust as high as 20. That's been your AccuWeather forecast on today's Best Country. We've got more country music coming your way. It's your no-talk triple play with songs like Boots Off by John Party, Suds in the Bucket by Sarah Evans, and Flatliner by Cole Swindell featuring Dierks Bentley on today's Best Country, B103.

0: coming out of the No Talk Triple Play with Flatliner by Cole Swindell featuring Dierks Bentley on today's Best Country, B103. 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

0: 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And before that, MacArthur by Hardy, Eric Church, Morgan Wallen, and Tim McGraw. We've got 30 minutes of continuous country coming your way. But first, let's take a look at the Community Notebook.
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0: Your community notebook is brought to you by Nebraska City Utilities. Nebraska City Utilities wants to remind customers to fill out the cross-connection survey sent in this month's statement. This is a state requirement, and they need your help to provide the best possible service. The Morton James Public Library is hosting a strawberry shortcake tea from 2 to 3 p.m. on Saturday, July 25th in Nebraska City. 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You'll also be making a craft. 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
3: News. I'm Chris Foster. Two straight weeks of airstrikes in Iran since President Trump said a ceasefire is over, and he says he's close to deciding whether to order a major attack.
4: President Trump doesn't think the Iranians are getting it, and that is why peace talks are off indefinitely. Now the president is telling Axios about Iran, I'm considering a massive attack, bigger than ever before. I'm close to making a decision. We are all set for it.
3: Fox's Peter Doocy. The White House Correspondents Association dinner is tonight. Again, the first time cut short by a gunman at the Washington Hilton.
5: Tonight's White House Correspondents' Dinner will be held at the Waldorf Astoria. President Trump is expected to attend and speak. While most of the president's cabinet will attend tonight's dinner, the First Lady, Secretary of State Marco Rubio, and Vice President Vance will not due to prior commitments.
3: Fox's Jessica Rosenthal. LeBron James says he's signing with the Philadelphia 76ers for his record 24th season in the NBA. 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

Corey Kent featuring Coey Wetzel with Rocky Mountain Low on today's Best Country, B103. I'm your pal Al joining you on this Friday. Thanks for tuning in. We've got more of today's Best Country coming your way with songs like Wave on Wave by Pat Green and I'm Gonna Love You by Cody Johnson and Carrie Underwood. But up next, Alabama says Roll On, 18-wheeler on today's Best Country, B103.

0: On Wave by Pat Green on today's Best Country, B103. 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
1: 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Stein has yield. Soybeans are up today on fund and technical buying. Forecasts in early August for large parts of the region are hot and dry, potentially stressing the developing crop. Contracts are down early but bounced back with a higher move in meal. August beans are up 12.5 at 12.50. September's 11.75 higher at 12.42.75. August bean meal's up $3 at $3.32.90. August bean oil is 101 points lower at $74.58. Corn seeing some profit taken as it monitors development conditions, looking at chances for crop stress in some areas. Demand continues to be solid overall. September's down 1.75 at 462.25, holding above that 460 mark at least so far. December corn's down 1.75 at 485.75. And wheat's down on profit taking as it continues to monitor U.S. and world crop weather issues along with Black Sea exports. The major spring wheat tour yield was below a year ago, but a little bit larger than expected. September Chicago's down 19.5 at 676.75. September Kansas City's down 15.5 at 744.25. Live and feeder cattle are mixed. Out of the USDA reports out after the close. The cattle inventory and on-feed updates are out at 3 o'clock Eastern, 2 o'clock Central. Box beef's mixed at midday. August live's 80 higher at 226.20. October's up 32 at 221.70. August feeders are down 35 at 343.42. And hogs are mixed, adjusting spreads. Cold storage numbers also out after the close today. August is 55 higher at 102.70. October's up 5 at 88.95. Crude oil's down 3.95. Brownfield.
0: It's time now for your 12:30 afternoon news update, brought to you by Arbor Bank, helping you grow. 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
2: Thank you. Good afternoon. The Nebraska Attorney General's office has been appointed to special prosecutor in a criminal charge brought against 29-year-old Joseph Angus in connection with the June 10th shooting of his uncle, Will Neiman. A police affidavit says Angus told his grandparents that he had accidentally shot Neiman outside of their 4th Street residence before he went to the backyard and shot himself. Police say witnesses described hearing two shots in close succession, followed by a third short time later. The affidavit says Angus told police it was an accident when he was questioned about the shooting. Investigators say the two had argued and alleged that Angus fired two shots, one shot causing the death of Neiman. Otoe County Attorney Jennifer Panko-Ray filed a charge of first-degree murder and use of a weapon to commit a felony. An arrest warrant was issued Wednesday. Dan Osborne said citizen feedback on his Senate campaign quest to visit all 93 Nebraska counties has convinced him that rural Nebraskans and rural economies can no longer rely on party politics to provide the help they need. The independent candidate said a current crisis in the agricultural economy and the failure of Congress to pass a farm bill since 2018 are examples of a two-party doom loop. He described a farm crisis where producers are trapped with 2014 subsidies while input costs soar, farm profitability fades, and farm suicides rise.
3: Congress should not be paid until we pass a farm bill, period. They need to do the job that they're elected to do.
2: The latest plank of his Nebraska Growth and Fairness Plan includes right-to-repair laws, enforcing the Packers and Stockyards Act, and building hospitals rather than data centers.
3: Instead of focusing on restoring rural health care, Congress seems to be more concerned about building data centers for its coastal tech billionaires, using our land and our resources to do it.
2: John Hansen, president of the Nebraska Farmers Union Political Action Committee, said the For Farmers' Sake movement continues to call for passage of a farm bill.
4: And so our board looks at where agriculture's at, and we simply say, we are in an economic hole. It is a man-made hole. And if you don't like the hole you're in, stop digging. And if you don't like the hole you're in, stop electing the people who dig the hole for you.
2: Osborne also said he would work to prevent foreign ownership of Nebraska farmland.
3: And it is a perfect place to reveal the next plank of the Nebraska Growth and Fairness Plan, and that's to fight like hell for rural Nebraskans.
2: Keel Vandeveen gave an update Monday on Good Life Agriculture's vision of delivering fresh fish to the Great Plains. Vandeveen said the team is working on the preliminary replat process and he expects to apply for a conditional use in August. The company's proposed facility is expected to contribute 22% increase in Nebraska City's tax base and may employ more than 60 people. Vandeveen said he is also working on securing additional supply from Bristol Bay, Alaska. He said some lines of equipment have been modified to process white fish and a manual line capable of handling cod and halibut. Vandeveen says those capabilities will help serve customers throughout the Midwest, making sure of fuller trucks going out. The City Council earlier approved $1 million from the Growth Fund and $10 million in tax increment financing for the $240 million project. In other action, the council approved a hydrant party being organized by the fire department at Knuckles Square Park Saturday, August 1st from 1 to 3 p.m. Firefighter Brianna Dubas said the free community event is designed to bring families together with a fun way to cool off from the heat of summer. Second and Third Avenues will be closed to traffic for the event. Fire Chief Steve Recker introduced new fire apparatus engineer Spencer Beyer. Beyer come to Nebraska City this spring from Sydney, Iowa, where his father is a firefighter. A heat advisory is in effect on Saturday from noon to 10 p.m. Heat index values of 109 degrees are expected for portions of western Iowa and southeast Nebraska. The river stage is at 8.2 feet. From the News Channel, Nebraska Newsroom, I'm Dan Swanson.
5: 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Or visit them just north of the courthouse in Nebraska City. Carrie Hall, age 53, of Falls City, passed away Sunday, July 19th in Falls City. Memorial service is scheduled for 10:30 this morning at Wayside Gathering near Stella. Memorials are suggested to the family's choice for later designation, and services are entrusted to Hemmingson Funeral Home of Auburn for Carrie Hall. Diane E. Faust, age 64, of Farragut, Iowa, passed away Tuesday, July 7th at Shenandoah Medical Center with her loving husband, Steve, by her side. Memorial service is scheduled for 10:30 this morning. Interment will follow at Wayuka Cemetery in Nebraska City, and Goody Mortuary in Nebraska City is in charge of the arrangements for Diane E. Faust. Donald Laverne Siski, age 89, of rural Table Rock, peacefully passed away Saturday, July 18th, with his family by his side at St. Elizabeth Hospital in Lincoln. Funeral services are at 11 o'clock Saturday morning at Salem UCC Church in rural Steiner. Services will be live-streamed on the Wary Mortuary Facebook page, and a link to the live stream will be available after the service on Don's webpage. Interment is scheduled for 2:30 at the Bohemian Czech Cemetery east of Table Rock. Military honors will be provided by the Nebraska Army National Guard Honor Guard, Brown Hayes Legion, Post 289, Table Rock, American Legion, Post 168, Pawnee City, and VFW Dalton McHugh, Post 5289, Pawnee City. Visitation will go from 9 till 8 today at Wherry Mortuary in Pawnee City. Family will greet friends this evening from 6 to 8 at the funeral home. Memorials may go to the family's choice for a later designation, and services are entrusted to Wherry Mortuary in Pawnee City for Donald Laverne Siski. And Richard L. Rick Kelly, age 80, of Sterling, Nebraska, passed away Tuesday, July 21st at Bryan West Medical Center in Lincoln. Interment will be at 10 o'clock Tuesday morning at the Sterling Cemetery. Celebration of life will be held at 11 o'clock at St. John Lutheran Church in Sterling. A family prayer service will be held at 10:45 at the church Tuesday. In lieu of flowers, a memorial has been established to St. John Lutheran Church of Sterling with Tim and Viola Lucas in charge. And arrangements are entrusted to Zinc Fox Funeral Home and Cremation Services of Sterling for Richard L. Rick Kelly. For the full funeral list listings and a complete obituary archive, head to newschannelnebraska.com.
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0: 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Today, showers and thunderstorms are likely through the midday. Cloudy with a high near 80 degrees. South-southeast wind 6 to 9 miles per hour with gusts as high as 17. Chance of precipitation is 70%. Tonight, it's patchy fog after 4 a.m. Otherwise, mostly cloudy with a low of around 68 degrees. Southeast wind 5 to 7 miles per hour becoming calm after midnight. Tomorrow, patchy fog before 10 a.m. Otherwise, mostly cloudy, then gradually becoming sunny with a high near 93. Heat index values as high as 105. Sunday, it's sunny and hot with a high near 97. Light south wind increasing to 6 to 11 miles per hour in the morning. Winds could gust as high as 20. That's been your AccuWeather forecast on today's Best Country. We've got more country music coming your way. It's your no-talk triple play with songs like Think As You Drunk by Riley Green, Mud on the Tires by Brad Paisley, and Sun Shines on a Dreamer by Wade Bowen. 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

0: with a bang with Gunpowder and Lead on today's Best Country, B-103. And before that, All My Exes by Lauren Elena and featuring Chase Matthew. 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
3: News. I'm Therese Crowley. President Trump reveals he's weighing a massive new attack on Iran. Fox's Jackie Heinrich.
4: The Wall Street Journal is reporting that the president has grown skeptical that negotiations can produce a lasting peace and believes that the only thing the Iranians understand is military force. The president's top two negotiators, Steve Witkoff and Jared Kushner, reportedly still believe a deal is possible. But the U.S. is surging forces, medics, and weaponry to the region should the president choose to launch an aggressive campaign.
3: Maine Democrats seem to have agreed on a new Senate candidate before the weekend convention. Troy Jackson to step in after the implosion of Graham Plattner and take on Republican Susan Collins. Pennsylvania's governor declares LeBron James Day with the NBA great signing to join the Philly 76ers for his 24th season, age 41. 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

by Luke Combs on today's Best Country, B103. I'm your pal Al, joining you on this lovely Friday. Thanks for tuning in. We've got more of today's Best Country coming your way with songs like Even If It Breaks Your Heart by the Eli Young Band and Wild Flowers and Wild Horses by Lainey Wilson. But up next, it's Bobby Ann Mason by Rick Trevino on today's Best Country, B103.

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Eli Young Band with Even If It Breaks Your Heart on today's Best Country, B103. Next week, we're heading out to the fairgrounds as we broadcast live from the Odo County Fair on Friday, July 31st from 2 to 4 p.m. Brought to you by Bernard Real Estate and Auction Company, Riverstone Bank, and Lust Hills Harley Davidson off I-29. That's not all, though. We'll also be covering the Sydney Iowa Rodeo happening later that day from 5 to 7 p.m. Brought to you by Vetter Equipment in Shenandoah, Hardy Sales, Shenandoah Medical Center, and Shipley Flooring. Both of them right here on B103. Up next, Tim McGraw says, "All I want is a life." On today's Best Country, B103.

0: looks towards the mirror, mirror, on today's Best Country, B103. 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
1: 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August beans up 10 and 3 quarters at 1248 and a quarter. September beans up 9 and a half at 1240 and a half. Corn is lower on profit-taking and technical selling. September corn's down 1 3/4 at 462 and a quarter. December corn's down 1 1/2 at 486. Live and feeder cattle are mixed, mostly higher ahead of the USDA reports, which are out after the close. August live's up 162 at 227.02. August feeders up 135 at 345.12. And hogs are up with the recent trend in pork. August lean hogs are 67 cents higher at 102.82. October lean hogs up 12 at 89.02. I'm Megan Grebner for Brownfield.
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0: 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Today, it's showers and thunderstorms likely through the midday. Cloudy with a high near 80 degrees. South-southeast wind 6 to 9 miles per hour with gusts as high as 17. Chance of precipitation is 70%. Tonight, it's patchy fog after 4 a.m., otherwise mostly cloudy with a low of around 68. Southeast wind 5 to 7 miles per hour, becoming calm after midnight. Tomorrow, patchy fog before 10 a.m., otherwise mostly cloudy, then gradually becoming sunny with a high near 93. Heat index values as high as 105. Sunday, we get a sunny and hot Sunday with a high near 97. Light south wind increasing to 6 to 11 miles per hour in the morning. Winds could gust as high as 20. That's been your AccuWeather forecast on today's Best Country. We've got more country music coming your way. It's your No Talk Triple Play with songs like Boots On by Randy Houser, Mercury Blues by Alan Jackson, and Somewhere in My Car by Keith Urban. 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

0: Coming out of the No Talk Triple Play with Somewhere in My Car by Keith Urban on today's Best Country, B103. Legion Baseball is scheduled for tonight as Louisville and Weeping Water take on Syracuse at 5 p.m. and Nebraska City takes on Plattsmouth at 8, both happening right here on B103, courtesy of Knapp Roofing, Commercial State Bank, and Bernard Real Estate and Auction Company.
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0: 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And before that, Chevy Silverado by Bailey Zimmerman. 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
3: News, I'm Tom Graham. Oil prices falling today for the first time in a week. The drop comes despite the ongoing fighting in Iran and its impact on shipping in the region. Fox's Steve Harrigan.
4: Ship traffic through the Strait of Hormuz really almost at a complete standstill. Just three ships a day for the past 3 days passing through that strait. And this happens as U.S. forces continue to grind away night after night, attacking Iranian military positions.
3: Last night, U.S. military carrying out a 13th straight night of attacks on Iran. The nation's busiest train station could get a name change.
5: It's part of an $8 billion redesign of New York's Penn Station. Transportation Secretary Sean Duffy is urging senators to also rename the train hub. The request did not include suggestions for a new name, but Duffy has indicated he'd like to see the station named for President Trump.
3: Fox's Jared Halpern. 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

0: Well, good afternoon, River Country. 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

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And I'm thinking, well, yeah, you know, that makes sense, right? 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
1: Soybeans, cattle, and hogs were up. Corn was mixed. Hello, I'm Megan Grebner with your commodity market update on Brownfield. When it comes to short-stature corn, it all started with Stein. For decades, they've been focused on unique hybrids that deliver top yields. Stein invented short-stature corn, then perfected it. Stein has yield. Soybeans were higher on fund and technical buying. Forecasts into early August for large parts of the region are hot and dry, potentially stressing that crop. Contracts were down early, but bounced back with a higher move in meal. August beans were up 10.5 at 12.48. September beans up 9.25 at 12.40 1/4. Corn was mixed on spread trade. Corn has been monitoring development conditions, looking at chances for crop stress in some areas. Demand for feed, fuel, and export use continues to be solid. September corn was up 1/4 at 4.64 1/4. December corn was unchanged at 47.5. The wheat complex was lower on profit-taking and technical selling. The trade continues to monitor U.S. and world crop weather issues, along with Black Sea exports. The major spring wheat crop tour yield was below a year ago, but a bit larger than expected. In Chicago, September wheat was down 18.25 at 6.78. December wheat down 18.25 at 6.95 1/2. In Kansas City, September wheat was down 14.5 at 7.45 1/4. And in Minneapolis, September wheat down 14.25 at 7.15 3/4. Live and feeder cattle were up ahead of USDA's reports, which are out after the close. Choice box beef was up at midday. August lives up 167 at 227.07. October lives up 112 at 222.50. August feeder cattle were $1.55 higher at $345.32. Hogs were up on the recent mostly higher trend in pork. August lean hogs were 70 cents higher at 102.85. October lean hogs were up 12 at 89.02. I'm Megan Grebner, Brownfield Ag News.
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4: Thank you. Good afternoon. The Nebraska Attorney General's Office has been appointed to special prosecutor in a criminal charge brought against 29-year-old Joseph Angus in connection with the June 10th shooting of his uncle, Will Neiman. A police affidavit says Angus told his grandparents that he had accidentally shot Neiman outside of their 4th Street residence before he went to the backyard and shot himself. Police say witnesses described hearing two shots in close succession, followed by a third short time later. The affidavit says Angus told police it was an accident when he was questioned about the shooting. Investigators say the two had argued and alleged that Angus fired two shots, one shot causing the death of Neiman. Odo County Attorney Jennifer Panko-Ray filed a charge of first-degree murder and use of a weapon to commit a felony. An arrest warrant was issued Wednesday. The number of Nebraskans receiving public food aid has declined nearly 17%, or by about 25,000 people, since last July, when Congress approved a massive 2025 tax and spending cuts package, according to a newly released data from the Nebraska Department of Health and Human Services. May through June marked the sharpest single-month participation drop, nearly 6,000, since at least 2014, says the watchdog group Nebraska Appleseed. Groups that advocate for low-income families call the slide in SNAP participation alarming. They tie it not only to the act President Donald Trump calls big and beautiful, but also to what they view as stepped-up state verification tactics that make applying more difficult. In a statement Thursday, DHHS spokesman Jeff Powell said the agency is closely monitoring participation trends and their impact while also ensuring compliance with federal law. A heat advisory is in effect from Saturday noon to 10 p.m. The river stage is at 8.2 feet. From the News Channel, Nebraska Newsroom, I'm Dan Swanson.
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0: Hot and humid this afternoon, a high of around 80. Our overnight low tonight in the upper 60s, winds southeast about 5 to 10 miles per hour. Tomorrow, highs in the low 90s, lows in the low 70s. Heat index values up to 102 in the afternoon. South winds at around 5 miles per hour. And on Sunday, highs in the upper 90s. Heat index values up to 106 in the afternoon. Sunday overnight lows will drop down to around 70.

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0: Miranda Lambert on B103 with Legion Baseball today here on B103. Louisville, Weeping Water at Syracuse. 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
3: Fox News, I'm Daria Albinger. Canada opens the Gordie Howe Bridge, which connects Detroit and Windsor, Ontario.
4: Many have devoted years of their professional lives to bringing this bridge to reality. Their work has created a lasting legacy for this region and for North America.
3: Interim Bridge Authority CEO Chuck Andery, President Trump posting on Truth Social that the U.S. will get 50% of the tolls. South Carolina Congressman Russell Fry is running for the late Lindsey Graham's Senate seat.
5: This campaign isn't about another title or political office. It is a movement. It is about making sure that South Carolina continues to have a conservative voice that isn't afraid to lead and isn't afraid to fight.
3: Graham's sister, Darlene, who was appointed by the governor to fill her brother's seat, also says she'll run for a full term. America's listening to Fox News.
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0: Shake the Sugar Tree from Pam Tillis, who, by the way, is having her birthday today. She is 69 years of age. Shake the Sugar Tree, just one of like 30 big singles for her. Her only number one was back in 1995, Mi Vida Loca. 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
1: Corn was mixed Friday. Soybeans, cattle, and hogs finished higher. I'm John Perkins with a Brownfield Market Update. When it comes to short stature corn, it all started with Stein. For decades, they've been focused on unique hybrids that deliver top yields. Stein invented short stature corn, then they perfected it. Stein has yield. Soybeans were higher Friday on fund and technical buying. Forecasts into early August for large parts of the region are hot and dry, potentially stressing the crop during some key stages of development. Contracts are down early but bounce back with a higher moving meal. August beans were up 10.5 at 12.48. September was 9.25 higher at 12.40 and a quarter. August bean meal was up $1.40 at 3.31.30. August soybean oil is down 126 points at 74.33. Corn was narrowly mixed, monitoring development conditions, looking at chances for crop stress in some areas. Demand for feed, fuel, and export use continues to be solid overall. September was up a quarter at 4.64 and a quarter. December held at 4.87 and a half. And wheat was lower on profit taking and technical selling as the trade continues to monitor U.S. and world crop weather issues along with Black Sea exports. The major spring wheat crop tour yield was below a year ago, but a little bit larger than expected. September Chicago is down 18 and a quarter at 678. September Kansas City was 14 and a half lower at 745 and a quarter. September Minneapolis wheat was down 15 and three quarters at 714 and a quarter. Live and feeder cattle were higher ahead of the on-feed and inventory numbers, which were out after the close on Friday. August live was up 167 at 227.07. October was 112 higher at 222.50. August feeders were $1.55 higher at 345.32. And hogs were supported by the recent mostly higher trend in wholesale pork. August was up 70 cents at 102.85. October was 12 higher at 89.02. Megan Grebner has your full look at the cash livestock markets coming up after this brief break.
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4: 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For the week, deals were marked at $365 stress, down $12 to $15 from the previous week's weighted average basis. Live deals in the South were up mostly $230, down $7 to $8 from the prior week's weighted averages. Box beef closed lower on light demand for moderate offerings. Choice down $1.63 at $351.24. Select was $204 lower at $346.71. Cash hogs were lower with a light negotiated run. Barrows and gilts at the National Daily Direct were down $2.77 with a weighted average of $99.37. The Iowa Minnesota was $1.48 lower with a weighted average of $100.73. And the Western Corn Belt was down $2.20 with a weighted average of $100. Pork values were firm, up 15 cents at $104.63. Bellies were up sharply. And estimated hog slaughter was 393,000 head. I'm Megan Grebner, Brownfield Ag News.
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5: Thank you. Good afternoon. The Nebraska Attorney General's Office has been appointed to special prosecutor in a criminal charge brought against 29-year-old Joseph Angus in connection with the June 10th shooting of his uncle, Will Neiman. A police affidavit says Angus told his grandparents that he had accidentally shot Neiman outside of their 4th Street residence before he went to the backyard and shot himself. Police say witnesses described hearing two shots in close succession, followed by a third short time later. The affidavit says Angus told police it was an accident when he was questioned about the shooting. Investigators say the two had argued and alleged that Angus fired two shots, one shot causing the death of Neiman. Odo County Attorney Jennifer Panko-Ray filed a charge of first-degree murder and use of a weapon to commit a felony. An arrest warrant was issued Wednesday. The number of Nebraskans receiving public food aid has declined nearly 17%, or by about 25,000 people, since last July, when Congress approved a massive 2025 tax and spending cuts package, according to a newly released data from the Nebraska Department of Health and Human Services. May through June marked the sharpest single-month participation drop, nearly 6,000, since at least 2014, says the watchdog group Nebraska Appleseed. Groups that advocate for low-income families call the slide in SNAP participation alarming. They tie it not only to the act President Donald Trump calls big and beautiful, but also to what they view as stepped-up state verification tactics that make applying more difficult. In a statement Thursday, DHHS spokesman Jeff Powell said the agency is closely monitoring participation trends and their impact, while also ensuring compliance with federal law. A heat advisory is in effect from Saturday noon to 10 p.m. The river stage is at 8.2 feet. From the News Channel, Nebraska Newsroom, I'm Dan Swanson.
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0: Hot and humid this afternoon, a high of around 80. Our overnight low tonight in the upper 60s, winds southeast about 5 to 10 miles per hour. Tomorrow, highs in the low 90s, lows in the low 70s. Heat index values up to 102 in the afternoon. South winds at around 5 miles per hour. And on Sunday, highs in the upper 90s. Heat index values up to 106 in the afternoon. Sunday overnight lows will drop down to around 70.

0: Just like Goldilocks found out at the bear's house,
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0: Kyle Park, turn that crown upside down on B103. We have Legion Baseball a little bit later on this afternoon right here on the B, the Class B Area 2 tournament in Plattsmouth. The first game, Louisville Weeping Water at Syracuse. That's a number 7, number 2, respectively, matchup. First pitch at 5, and then number 6, Nebraska City takes on number 3, Plattsmouth, at 8 p.m. tonight here on B103. 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
12: Fox News, I'm Tom Graham. Small business owners are suing the Trump administration over newly announced tariffs.
13: The same group representing small businesses that successfully challenged the use of emergency tariffs at the Supreme Court this year is suing the Trump administration over a new round of tariffs announced this week. The Liberty Justice Center says 10% to 12.5% tariffs imposed on 60 U.S. trading partners are capricious and arbitrary and require congressional approval.
12: Fox's Jared Halpern, a former NFL Pro Bowler and current TV analysis, has been booked on a drunk driving charge.
14: Former Dallas Cowboys quarterback Tony Romo has been arrested in Milwaukee on suspicion of operating while under the influence, an OWI. The Milwaukee County Sheriff's Office says Romo was stopped Thursday at around 8 p.m. and performed poorly on field sobriety tests.
12: Fox's Tony Genualdo, America's listening to Fox News.
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B103 AccuWeather forecast extended Monday. Highs in the mid-90s with heat index values to 110 in the afternoon. Tuesday and Wednesday, highs in the low 90s. Thursday, maybe some morning showers and cooler with highs in the upper 80s.

0: 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You know, the Area 2 Class B tournament runs all the way through Tuesday. And yes, we will have the games for you on B103 and B103.fm. 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
1: I'm Mark Dorenkamp with Brownfield Ag News Headlines. The U.S. cattle herd grew slightly over the past year, signaling continued slow expansion. The USDA says the total cattle inventory on July 1st, 2026 was up slightly from July 1st, 2025, including year-over-year increases for beef and milk replacement heifers. The steer herd grew 1%, while bulls above 500 pounds and calves below 500 pounds held steady. More news next on Brownfield.
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1: Fewer cattle entered U.S. feedlots in June than June 2025. The USDA says placements last month were down 3% on the year, a little bit below the average pre-report estimate, signaling more short-term supply tightness. Frozen red meat and poultry supplies rose over the past year. The USDA says red meat in cold storage at the end of June was 3% larger than the same time a year ago at 865 million pounds. And ag economist Jim McCormick with AgMarket.net says the soybean market has been finding some recent support from sales to China.
4: It looks like, you know, China continues to fulfill its obligation to buy beans, that they made that commitment to buy 12 million metric tons of new crop beans and 25 million metric tons of this upcoming year's beans last fall.
1: China's commitment also includes buying approximately $30 billion in U.S. ag products each year for the next 3 years and $17 billion in other ag products. I'm Mark Dorenkamp with Brownfield Ag News Headlines.
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0: 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Hot and humid this afternoon, a high of around 80, our overnight low tonight in the upper 60s, winds southeast about 5 to 10 miles per hour. Tomorrow, highs in the low 90s, lows in the low 70s, heat index values up to 102 in the afternoon, south winds at around 5 miles per hour. And on Sunday, highs in the upper 90s, heat index values up to 106 in the afternoon. Sunday overnight lows will drop down to around 70.

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0: Legion Baseball on B103 coming up here in just a little bit. The first of two games in the Class B Area 2 tournament. Louisville Weeping Water taking on Syracuse. The first pitch at 5 p.m. Also, Nebraska City, number 6, takes on number 3 Plattsmouth tonight at 8 p.m. Thank you to our sponsors, Larson Motors, Riverstone Bank, CHI Health in Nebraska City, and Home Innovation Spas.
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8: And live from Plattsmith, Nebraska, it's district time, and Area B2 is our first matchup today. Features the 7th-seeded Louisville Weeping Water Seniors up against the 2-seed Post 100 Syracuse Seniors. I'm Camden Cohn, and Hank Walters is back in our B103 studios producing today. Let's start by looking at Louisville Weeping Water. They're 8-16 and coming off a 17-9 win over Nehaka this past Tuesday. On the season, Drew Carlson leads the way with a .458 average. Mason Sawyer provides some pop in the lineup with 2 home runs. This is a team that can really swing the bat, though, as they have 7 players hitting over .300, a real feat this late in the season. On the mound, you've got Dayton Carlson, who leads the team in innings pitched and has the lowest ERA at 3.73. Brady Abbott and Bradley Wolf have both pitched their fair amount of innings, as well as over 20 innings apiece. Syracuse, meanwhile, is 20-10 after a 4-3 win over Adams on Monday night. On the season, Avery Liesemeyer has really caused havoc at the top of the order as he's hitting 429 with a home run and 28 RBI. Brock Bickford is hitting just shy of 400 and also has 28 RBI, and 4 other bats for Syracuse are also hitting over 300 on the season. So these two teams can swing the bats very well on any given day. The pitching staff, though, is led by Elliot Harden. He gets the start today, and Mason Lintz as well. Harden is 7-2 with an ERA just over 1.5, an excellent strikeout-to-walk ratio of 48-12. These two teams have played each other once, actually twice already this season. Back on June 25th, it was a 15-0 win for Syracuse, but on July 2nd, on a game heard here on B103, it was Louisville Weeping Water that prevailed 5-4. So we expect a matchup similar to the last time that these two teams played, as both teams will be fighting for a state tournament berth and would love to win their first game here at districts. The game before us was Lincoln Christian, Nemaha Construction against Ashland, and it was a 3-1 win for Lincoln Christian. So they move to the winner's bracket. Ashland moves to the loser's bracket here from Plattsmith. So we'll give you updates on a busy day of baseball. A couple games today, as they're going to do the code of sportsmanship and then the anthem after that. So do the code of sportsmanship first, and then we'll give you our lineups post-anthem. So we'll stall for a couple minutes, and then we'll give you the lineups. But again, Elliot Harden is the pitcher for Syracuse, and the pitcher for Louisville Weeping Water tonight is Tennyson Leach. So we'll give you, obviously, everyone's numbers in the lineup and both the pitchers as we get ready to start game number 2 of the day. They'll have another game after this also heard on B103. They'll be between Nebraska City and Plattsmith. So we have 2 games coming up on B103, and then 2 more games tomorrow as well. And then we'll figure out what we have on Sunday and the rest of the tournament. So we'll step aside for a break. We'll be back with lineups and first pitch after this on B103.
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12: Back here at Flatsmith High School, getting ready for first pitch between Louisville Weeping Water, the 7 seed, and the 2 seed Post 100 Syracuse. I'm Camden Cohn. Hank Walters back in the B103 studios tonight. We'll give you the starting lineup first for the visitors, Louisville Weeping Water. Leading off is Drew Carlson. Carlson's in center field, a 458 average for him. Batting second is Jedrick Brito-Diaz. He's at third base today. Dayton Carlson bats third. He's in left. And Sawyer hits cleanup. He's the DH today. Oliver Aiden bats fifth. He's in right field. Lane Werbein is the second baseman. He bats sixth. Batting seventh is Parker Jones. Jones doing the catching today. Batting eighth is Brady Abbott. Abbott at shortstop. And batting ninth is Colton Larson. And he is at first base. Again, the pitcher for Louisville Weeping Water is Tennyson Leach. Quickly for Syracuse, Mason Lintz is at shortstop. He leads off. Avery Liesmeyer bats second in right field. Peyton DeMello bats third. He's the catcher. Brock Bickford hits cleanup. He's at third base. Batting fifth is Wyatt Higgins, the DH. Elliot Harden bats sixth. He's the pitcher. Batting seventh, Bryson Jones in left. Jackson Walters bats eighth at second base. And Kyle Holes hits ninth in center field. So defense behind Harden once again. In outfield from left to right, Bryson Jones in left, Kyle Holes in center, Avery Liesemeyer in right, Brock Bickford at the hot corner, Mason Lintz at short, Jackson Walters at second, Brogan LaFollette is at first base, and Peyton DeMello is the catcher for Elliot Harden. Harden's numbers on the season on the mound, he's 7-2, a 1.56 ERA, 49 and a third innings pitched for Harden, 20 runs, only 11 of them earned, 48 strikeouts to 12 walks. For the righty Harden on the season. Dimensions here from Plattsmith, 305 down the left field line, but you have a way bigger fence that extends from left to left center, where in left center it's about 340, so fence is probably a good 7-8 feet taller than it is everywhere else, so kind of a monster wall if you can envision that from Fenway Park in Boston. So 305 down the left field line, 390 to center, and 320 down the right field line. So we're ready to start. Second game of the day, first for us here on B103. Drew Carlson strides to the plate. He's a left-handed batter against the righty Harden. First pitch is popped up, foul out of play down the first base line. Starting 56, 4 minutes early. Starting, supposed to start at 5, but 4:56 first pitch. We'll give you the weather here momentarily as the righty Harden is set. Now the 0-1 pitch. This one stays up to Carlson, 1-1. 76 degrees, and it feels like 76, so pretty nice considering the hot weekend that we're going to have the next couple of days and extending into Monday. 1-1 pitch. That's a strike right down the middle, 1-2. And it's Carlson followed by Jedrick Brito-Diaz and then Dayton Carlson, 1-2 and 3 in the order for Louisville Weeping Water. Harden stares in for the sign. The righty comes set. Now the 1-2 pitch. That one stays just up. Might have been a little outside as well. 2-2. Carlson, a 458 average. No home runs. 7 RBIs for the lefty. 2-2 pitch. This one bounced fouled on the first baseline towards the dugout occupied by Louisville Weeping Water. Syracuse in that third base dugout. Syracuse in their green jerseys with yellow pinstripes down the front of the jerseys, white numerals outlined in yellow. Wearing gray pants today, a green hat with a yellow bill, a yellow S on the front of the hat. Again, the 2-2. So this one swung on and missed, held onto by the catcher DeMello, and there's one away. First strikeout of the game for Harden. Water in their purple uniforms, purple jerseys. They have gold stripes on them. Louisville Weeping Water arched across the front. Gold numerals. White pants with a purple stripe. Harden's first pitch over the head of Brito Diaz, who ducks out of the way, 1-0. Jedrick hitting .338. No home runs, 15 RBIs tied for the team lead. Scored 19 runs. Next pitch, this one popped foul out of play. Back towards the press box. 1-1. I'm down the line, down the first baseline, right next to the Louisville Weeping Water dugout. 1-1 pitch, some popped up in the shallow left field. Jones coming in a couple of steps, and he's able to put it away near the line for out number two. F7 for so it brings up Dayton Carlson. Dayton, a .360 average, no home runs, 11 RBIs for him. He'll be tasked with extending this inning. Harden comes set, first pitch is hit well towards left field. He's going to drop in front of the left fielder Jones as he ranges to his left into the gap. Fields it on a hop, but it's a two-out single as Carlson jumps on the first pitch. So he's at first base with two outs and extends the inning for Mason Sawyer, the DH. Sawyer hitting .375, 21 of 56. Does have those two home runs, though. Harden's first pitch is in there for a strike. 0-1. 13 RBIs for Sawyer. Go along with the team best, 21 runs scored, 19 walks as well. Pick attempt at first. Back safely is Carlson. Harden. The rubber comes set. The 0-1 pitch. Slun hit towards right. Right fielder Lisa Meyer ranging back and to his right and puts it away for out number three. So in the inning for Louisville Weeping Water, no runs on one hit, or no errors, and one runner left on base. As we head to the bottom half of the inning, it's top of the order to up for Syracuse. That's Lintz, Liesemeyer, and DeMello out there against Tennyson Leach for Louisville Weeping Water. We've played half an inning. No score between Louisville Weeping Water and Syracuse from Plattsmith on B103.
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12: Getting set for the bottom of the first inning. No score between Louisville Weeping Water and Syracuse post 100. As it'll be Tennyson Leach out on the mound for Louisville Weeping Water. Defense behind him, Dayton Carlson in left, Drew Carlson in center, Oliver Aiden is in right field, Jedrick Brito Diaz at third, Brady Abbott is at short, Lane Werbein is the second baseman, Colton Larson at first base, Parker Jones the catcher for Tennyson Leach. So we'll see if we can pull up Leach's numbers. we'll read those to you as the night progresses. But Tennyson Leach will face Mason Lintz to start things off. Lintz on the season, a 311 average, no home runs, 11 RBIs. As Leach lines and deals, first pitch misses upstairs to the righty Lintz, 1-0. No score as we sit here in the bottom of the first inning. Leach deals the 1-0 now. That one just missed, must have been a little bit low, 2-0. Next one, misses low, 3-0. So Tennyson 0-1, an 8.4 ERA. He's just pitched 3 1/3 innings. Led 4 runs, but struck out 6, walked 5. So see if Leach can settle in here. That one's a strike right at the knees, 3-1. Leach looks in for the side, nods yes. Deals now the 3-1. Same spot, same result. Runs the count full, 3-2. Leach winds and deals, 3-2. Miss just slow. Ball four and a leadoff walk to Lintz. So leadoff base runner on. Avery Liesemeyer up next. Liesemeyer leads the team, a 429 average. One home run, tied for the team best with Brock Bickford with 28 RBIs. He has 31 runs scored, 27 walks as well. Runner takes off from first, pitches low, throw down to second, not in time. Stolen base for Lintz. So Lintz got a good read off of Leach that time. So runner in scoring position, no outs here in the bottom of the first, no score. As Leach comes set, 1-0 pitch, swing and a miss. Liesemeyer behind the fastball, 1-1. Peyton DeMello waits on deck for post 100 Syracuse. Leach comes set. 1-1 pitch. Liesemeyer pops this one up towards center. Drew Carlson backing up, still backing up, and he's able to make the catch for the first out. Runner tags from second, and Lintz is into third. So a productive out from Liesemeyer. F8 for the first out, but Lintz moves over to third, so Syracuse has first run of the game 90 feet away. Brings up Peyton DeMello. DeMello, 321 average, 26 hits on the season for him. Leach's first pitch. Swing and a miss. Syracuse being aggressive early in the count to this point. Leach comes set. So one pitch. This one swung on and missed. DeMello went reaching for that one. 0-2. Got Lintz at third. One away. No score in the bottom of the first. Leach comes set. Now the 0-2. That's a strike three. Called strike three on the outside corner. DeMello down looking. First strikeout of the game for Leach. So it's up to Brock Bickford to get the run home for Syracuse. Bickford, a 396 hitter, no home runs, 28 RBIs, tied for the team best. Leach's first pitch to Bickford. Missed just off the plate, 1-0. If Bickford can extend the inning, Wyatt Higgins waits on deck. So Leach comes set, ready to deliver the 1-0. That one misses low at the shoe tops of Bickford, 2-0. Leach looks in for his sign. Now comes set. It's a very open stance when he comes set. Next pitch misses high. Now 3-0. This is Leach's front foot. It's that left foot. Really steps towards first base, kind of behind him. It's a 3-0 pitch from Leach to Bickford. Misses inside for ball four. So Bickford reaches on a walk, two walks in the inning, puts runners on the corners for Wyatt Higgins. Higgins, a .343 average. He's 24 of 70 on the season. No home runs, 14 RBIs. Chance for Syracuse to get on the board here in the first. Leach's first pitch. Swung pop foul out of play down the first baseline. 0-1. Bickford was off on the pitch. More than likely would have had that bag stolen. Instead, it's foul ball, and he'll retreat back to first. 0-1 the count, two away here in the bottom of the first. Runner takes off from first. Pitch misses in the dirt, blocked by Jones. So Bickford takes second without a throw. Puts runners at second and third, 1-1 the count. Leach comes set. 1-1 pitch. That misses high. Now 2-1. Elliot Hardin, pitcher for Syracuse, is in the on-deck circle. Leach ready for the 2-1. This one is a strike. Good pitch from Leach. With his off-speed that time, just broke it under the letters. Now 2-2 the count. Runners at second and third, two outs. No score here in the bottom of the first. Leach's 2-2 pitch. This one popped up. Twisting foul down the first baseline. We'll do it again at 2 balls, 2 strikes. Leach looks in, comes set. Again, the 2-2 pitch. Lost control of that off-speed pitch. Slipped out of his hands. Now the count runs full. Two walks in the inning. Count for the two base runners. Leach's 3-2 pitch. Fastball called, strike three. Higgins down looking. Second strikeout of the inning for Leach. And that retires Syracuse in the bottom of the first. No runs on, no hits, no errors. And two left on base for Syracuse. Through an inning of play, we have no score between Louisville Weeping Water and Post 100 Syracuse. Due up for Louisville Weeping Water will be 5, 6, and 7. That's Aiden, Werbine, and Jones. As we played one inning of play, it's no score between Louisville Weeping Water and Post 100 Syracuse on B103.
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12: Oliver Aiden leads off for Louisville Weeping Waters. He lines this one into right center field. It's going to drop in front of the right fielder, Lisa Meyer, and in for a base hit. So leadoff single for Aiden. And that'll bring up Lane Werbine. So again, Louisville Weeping Water been aggressive on the first pitch. Early in counts. Werbine, the second baseman, pick attempt at first. Aiden back safely. So second hit of the game for Louisville Weeping Water. Harden comes set. First pitch to Werbine is swung on and missed, 0-1. Werbine hitting .326. Harden's 0-1. This one fouled back to the screen. 0-2. So Aiden led off the inning with a single to right field. Werbine at the plate now. Parker Jones on deck. Pick attempt at first. Aiden back safely again. No balls, two strikes. No score here as we sit in the top of the second. 0-2 pitch. Runner takes off from first. Throw down to second is in time. As they catch Aiden Stealing. Good throw from the catcher DeMello. Now one away. Pitch missed outside for a ball. It was close to being a strike. But just outside. One ball, two strikes. Now one away, though, to Werbein. 1-2 pitch. Just off the plate again. 2-2. Harden comes set. The 2-2. Swing and a miss. That's a strikeout. Second strikeout of the game for Harden. And it's up to Parker Jones to extend the inning for Louisville Weeping Water. Jones, the catcher, hitting 176. Harden's first pitch bounces in the dirt, blocked by the catcher DeMello. One ball, no strikes. If Jones can extend the inning, Brady Abbott waits on deck. Harden. The 1-0 pitch. It's a little bit low. DeMello tried to bring it up. Home plate umpire did not bite. 2-0. Bright mint-colored bat for Jones. 2-0. Missed in the dirt. 3-0. Harden needs to come with a strike here. No score, top of the second inning. Jones fakes the bunt, takes the ball down and a little bit outside. So a four-pitch walk to Jones. So a two-out base runner now for Louisville Weeping Water. Brings up Brady Abbott. Looks like a courtesy runner at first for the catcher. I believe it's Brogan Vavra. So that'll be the courtesy runner at first. Runner at first, two outs. Brady Abbott, the hitter. Harden working out of the stretch. He's done all day so far. First pitch in there for a strike, 0-1. Fastball pounded the outside corner. Colton Larson waits on deck. Harden, long pause. Now the 0-1. One missed upstairs. 1-1. Harden gets the sign from DeMello, the catcher. 1-1 pitch. That one missed a little bit low. 2-1. Harden not missing by a ton, but I've been a little bit low and a little bit outside. Harden's 2-1 pitch now. This one swung on and missed. Abbott behind the fastball, now 2-2. Harden back onto the rubber. Now comes set. 2-2 pitch. Miss just upstairs. Just above the letters. Now 3-2, full count. Vavra should be off on the pitch with two outs. Harden's pitch. This one popped up. Twisting down the first baseline. It's out of play. So Abbott stays alive. We'll do it again at 3-2. What little wind there is might be ever so slightly blowing towards right. Again, the 3-2. That's a strike right down the middle as Abbott is retired. And that will end the inning. Third strikeout of the game for Harden, second of the inning. So in the top of the second for Louisville Weeping Water, no runs on one hit, or no errors and one left on base. Two up for Syracuse in the bottom of the second. It'll be Harden, the pitcher, followed by Jones and Walters, 6, 7, and 8 in the order for post 100. As we played an inning and a half, no score, between Louisville Weeping Water and Syracuse here on B103.
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20: Bottom of the second inning, Harden swings at the first pitch and lines it to center field for a leadoff single. Again, both teams being aggressive on the first pitch. Harden, a leadoff single. He'll get a courtesy runner for him as he's the pitcher for Syracuse. See who they bring in here. It looks like 17. That'll be Kyle Kavanaugh. So Kavanaugh, the courtesy runner. So runner at first. After the leadoff single, Bryson Jones to the plate now. Jones hitting 243. 18 for 74 on the season. So Leach back out there, comes set now, pick towards first. Back safely is Kavanaugh. Leach comes set. First pitch bounces in the dirt, blocked by the catcher Jones. 1-0. Better job of holding the runner that time, especially after the pick to first on the before the first pitch. Syracuse was stealing on that first pitch. Leach's next pitch. That one's a fastball right down the middle. One ball, one strike. So Harden's single was the first hit of the game for Syracuse. 1-1 pitch. This one popped up towards second fielder by the second baseman Werbein as he ranges to his left. Fields it on the outfield grass. And there's one away. We'll call that a line out. So that's the first out of the inning. Brings up Jackson Walters. Walters, a 278 average. Leach comes set. Picks towards first. Back safely is Kavanaugh. Walters at the plate now. Kyle Holes, the nine-hole batter, waits on deck. Leach's first pitch. Breaking ball breaks right down the middle, 0-1. No score as we sit here in the bottom of the second. Between Louisville, Weeping Water, and Syracuse. Leach's next pitch, this one misses up. As Jones reaches out of the crouch, 1-1. Leach's 1-1 pitch, this one swung on and missed. And a pitch below the knees of Walters, now 1-2. Leach peeks at the runner at first. Comes set, the 1-2 pitch. Bounces in the dirt, gets away from the catcher Jones. As Kavanaugh will take second base on the wild pitch. The runner at second, one out, 2-2 the count. To Jackson Walters. Leach comes set. 2-2 pitch, swing and a miss. Walters down on strikes. That's the third strikeout for Leach. Now two away, and Kyle Holes at the plate. Holes, that's ninth. hitting 127, has 7 hits on the season. Leach's first one bounces in the dirt. Good block by Jones. As he bodied that up with the chest protector. 1 ball, no strikes. So if Holes can reach and bring the top of the order back to the plate in the form of Mason Lintz. Leach's 1-0. This one high. Again, Jones jumps out. Able to make the catch and keep the runner at second, 2-0. Louisville Weeping Water would love to get out of the inning here, not to face the Syracuse order. 2-0 pitch. Bounces in the dirt, 3-0. Two walks back in that first inning for Leach. None so far here in the second, but in danger of issuing the third walk of the game. As Holes turns to bunt, pulls back, takes pitch outside, and that's a 4-pitch walk. So Holes at first base. We've got Kavanaugh, the courtesy runner, for Harden at second base. First and second, 2 outs. Back to the top for Mason Lintz. First pitch, she swings at it, lines it towards center field. It's going to drop for a base hit. Rounding third is Kavanaugh. Up with it is Carlson. Throw to the plate. Not in time. It's over the head of the catcher, Jones, and both runners are going to take another 90 feet. That's an RBI single for Lintz. As Kavanaugh comes across to score the first run of the game, Holes advances to third, Lintz to second base. So Syracuse takes a 1-0 lead here in the bottom of the second inning, threatening with two more on, Avery Liesemeyer at the plate. Leach comes set first to Liesemeyer, taken for a strike at the belt, 0-1. As it hits the inside corner. Leach, now the 0-1. That one a little bit low. Tried to get him to fish at the off speed, 1-1. So yeah, the first error of the game. Should have been on the throw. One one pitch. This one hit towards right field. Right fielder Aiden backing up. It's over his head. As it'll pound off the wall. That's going to score both runs. Liesemeyer rounding second, and he'll be into third with a 2-RBI triple. A 2-run triple for Liesemeyer. As Holes comes home to score, Lintz scores from second. And it's now a 3-0 lead for Syracuse. So we sit here in the bottom of the second. Liesemeyer just went the other way with that one. He's able to get it to one hop off the wall. So still two away, runner at third, and Peyton DeMello at the plate. As DeMello takes his first pitch inside, he twists out of the way. 1-0. If DeMello can reach, Brock Bickford would be up next. Leach's next one, swung on and missed. DeMello behind the fastball that time. 1-1. We've got Leach working out of the windup with the runner at third. Leach nods his head, 1-1 pitch. This one a little bit low, blocked by the catcher, Jones. Now 2-1. Leach, a deep breath before he winds and deals the 2-1. This one swung on and missed. DeMello out in front of it, a little off balance as well. Now 2-2. Steps back into the box, Leach back onto the rubber. 2-2 pitch. This one bounces in the dirt. Liesemeyer taking off from third, and he'll score on the wild pitch. So they might say it hit him. So looks like it's going to be a hit by pitch. Couldn't tell if it hit his foot or not. At least they're going to give DeMello first base, and Liesemeyer will have to stay put at third on the dead ball. Philip Armconnect, the courtesy runner for the catcher DeMello. It's now first and third, two outs. Still three to nothing. Got four up on the scoreboard, but should still be three as Lisa Meyer had to go back to third. So Brock Bickford at the plate. He walked his first time up. Back out of the stretch. Leach, first pitch misses low and outside for ball one. Leach nods his head to the sign, comes set. 1-0 pitch to Bickford. Bickford lines this one down the left field line. It's a fair ball. That's going to score Lisa Meyer from third. Armconnect into third. Bickford into second on the throw. It's an RBI single for Bickford. He scores Lisa Meyer from third, gets that RBI. Armconnect, the courtesy runner, to third. And Bickford takes second on the throw. So second and third, still two outs. Now 4-0 the score. First pitch misses high to Higgins. Higgins, the ninth batter to come to the plate this inning. Next pitch misses up 2-0. So again, Harden on deck. He singled on the very first pitch to lead off the inning. Leach is 2-0. This one misses outside 3-0. Leach comes set. 3-0. Taken downstairs for ball four. So that's a walk to Higgins. And it's back to Elliot Harden. As of a meeting on the mound. Base is now loaded with two outs. 4-0 the score. While we have a minute, we can thank some sponsors for their support. Legion Baseball here during the postseason on B103, like Commercial State Bank, as well as Danner Spray Foam. Also want to thank Knapp Roofing, as well as Countryside Bank, CHI Health in Nebraska City. Also want to thank Phillips 66, that's Tags One Stop in Nebraska City, as well as Bernard Real Estate and Auction Company and Arbor Bank in Nebraska City, member FDIC. Thank all those sponsors for their support of Legion Baseball here during the postseason. Again, this is the first of two games we'll have for you today. Score 4-0, Syracuse post 100 over Louisville Weakenwater, bottom of the second inning, two outs, bases loaded. But the next game scheduled for an 8 p.m. first pitch. That's between Nebraska City and the host team, Plattsmith. So that's scheduled for an 8 p.m. first pitch there. We'll have that game for you on B103 once again. And then two more games tomorrow, still waiting on those matchups. Depends on who wins and who loses each of these remaining games. So we'll see what those matchups are tomorrow. But Trevor Crank will be with you tomorrow night. As swinging at the first pitch is Harden. He pops it up to center field and in to make the catch. Is 8 out number 3, but in the inning, it's 4 runs on, looks like, 4 hits. There was 1 error and 3 left on base. So as we move to the third, it's Syracuse post 104, Louisville Weakenwater, nothing. Ready for the third inning after this, you're on B103.
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20: Getting set for the top of the third inning. It's a 4-0 lead for Syracuse Post 100 over Louisville Weeping Water. You're on B103. It's Colton Larson to lead things off. He swings and fouls the first pitch out of play. 0-1. Larson, that's ninth, so it'll be back to the top of the order to Drew Carlson and Jedrick Brito-Diaz. 0-1 pitch, swung on and missed. 0-2. Harden back out there. He's at 31 pitches now. Pitch count in decent shape. Once again, both teams have been pretty aggressive early in the counts, so it's kept the pitch counts relatively low. 0-2 pitch and misses high. Now 1-2. Good frame by DeMello. Almost got that to be strike three. 1-2 pitch. That one missed up. So Larson takes the off speed a little bit inside as well. Now 2-2. Harden working pretty quickly out of the stretch. 2-2 pitch. Strike three called. So Larson down on strike. Strikeout number four for Harden. So now back to the top of the order for Drew Carlson. Carlson bats from the left side. He struck out back in the first. Takes the first pitch a little bit outside. 1-0. Carlson came in hitting .458. 1-0 pitch, a little bit low and inside as he backs off the plate. Now 2-0. Four to nothing Syracuse, top of the third inning. All four runs in the bottom of the second. Harden's 2-0. That's a strike right down the middle, 2-1. Now the righty's 2-1 pitch. This one bounced to the right side to the second baseman, Walters. Walters fields on a knee, throws to first, not in time. So it was dropped by the first baseman, La Follette. That's going to be an error on, I believe, Walters. We'll see officially who they score it on. But either way, Carlson reaches on an error, and he'll be at first base with one away. It's like they'll call an error on Walters, the second baseman. It's runner at first, one away. Jedrick Brito-Diaz to the plate. Check on the runner at first. Carlson back safely. Walters kind of had to go with an in-between hop because he waited on the ball instead of charging it. And good speed from Carlson as well. Another attempt at first. He dives back safely. Harden comes set. Brito Diaz waits for the first pitch and takes it for a strike. 0-1. Brito Diaz flew out to left field back in the first inning. Officially 0-1. Another check at first. Back safely is Carlson. Is Carlson a little bit annoyed that that's the third time he's been tempted to be picked off? Next one, bounce towards short. Shortstop, Lint steps on second for one, throw to first, offline, but La Follette able to get the tag on Brito Diaz. And it's a double play. So you go 6-3 on the double play. And so that is how the third inning ends. No runs on, looks like no hits. There was one error and one run. Actually, no runners left on base after the double play. So through 2.5 innings, it's Syracuse 4, Louisville Weeping Water nothing. Due up for Syracuse. It'll be 6, 7, and 8. That's actually 7, 8, and 9. That's Jones, Walters, and Holes as we played. Again, 2.5 innings. It's 4 to nothing Syracuse here on B103.
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20: Tennyson Leach back out there to start the bottom of the third inning. First pitch misses low for a ball. Next one also low. 2-0. So we'll deal with Bryson Jones, I believe, to start the inning. And it is Bryson Jones. He lined out to second just last inning. He swings and misses on this one, 2-1. Syracuse does have a body getting warm in the bullpen. It's number three, I believe, so that would be Brock Bickford. Next pitch misses high, 3-1. So again, in these district tournament formats, they all have pitch count limits. So if Harden wants to be able to pitch the next day or on one day's rest, then you got to keep those pitch counts pretty low. This next pitch fouled away, 3-2. That's exactly what Syracuse is hoping for, probably a couple more runs and to get Harden, their ace, out of there. Three and two, full count. Leach works out of the windup, the pitch, swing and a miss. Able to get Jones in front of the off-speed. Strikeout, that'll be strikeout number four, I believe. Fourth strikeout for Leach. And the first out here in the third. First pitch bounces in the dirt to Jackson Walters, 1-0. Walters is the second baseman. He struck out his last time up back in that second inning. Swing and a miss on this one. Now 1-1. Leach works pretty quickly out of the windup. One ball, one strike. Another swing and miss. Walters behind the fastball. One ball, two strikes. One away. Bottom of the third inning. Leach shakes his head at the first sign, and now we'll have a meeting on the mound. Jones will run out to the mound to get on the same page about the signs. Gives us a moment to thank some sponsors. For Legion Baseball during the postseason on B103, like Home Innovation Spas, as well as Community Medical Center, Family Medicine Clinics. Also want to thank Larson Motors and Riverstone Bank. One ball, two strikes. Jackson Walters at the plate. Leach's pitch misses high, a little bit inside as well, as Walters spins out of the way, 2-2. The 2-2. This one lined up the middle for a base hit. Walters sat on that curveball and was able to pound it up the middle for a single. The throw gets away from the pitcher. It's Jones able to grab it and keep Walters at first. So it brings up Kyle Holes, the center fielder.

0: 1-1. Leach at 65 pitches. Pitch count getting up there for him. Next one, bounce towards short. It's off the glove of the shortstop, Abbott, on a backhand throw to first, not in time. So that'll be an E6. That allows Holes to reach. Walters takes third. So Brady Abbott in a new glove. Don't know if the webbing or something broke on that one. Either way, first and third now. Back to the top of the order with one away for Mason Lintz. Syracuse trying to add to their four-run lead. Leach's first pitch taken for a strike as Holes takes second without a throw. It's defensive indifference on that one. Second and third now. One away. Leach's 0-1, bounces in the dirt, good block by Jones, the catcher. Evens the count at 1-1. Working out of the windup is Leach now with runners at second and third. 1-1 pitch, this one bounced towards third. Brito Diaz bobbles it, juggles it, and he's not going to be able to get it. So that allows a run to come home. Walters scores. Holes stays put at second, and Lintz reaches on the E5. As once Brito Diaz was unable to field it cleanly, he juggled it a couple times and it fell to the shoe tops. And it allowed Lintz to reach. So first and third now with one away, and Avery Liesemeyer to the plate. 5-0 lead for Syracuse. Liesemeyer pops this one up towards right field, twisting fast.
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0: 1-1 the count to Liesemeyer. Next pitch misses low. 2-1. It's a brief connection drop there. Just missed one pitch. We're quick on that one. Two balls, one strike. Runners at first and second. One out. 5-0 Syracuse. Next pitch swung on and missed. Liesemeyer up high for the fastball. Now 2-2. It's Liesemeyer, the righty, back into the box. Holds the bat in his left hand towards the pitcher. Now puts both hands on it. 2-2 pitch. Misses low and outside. 3-2. Peyton DeMello waits on deck. Leach comes set. The pitch. Runners take off. Liesemeyer skies this one towards right center field. Center fielder over and makes the catch in the alley. That's Drew Carlson. He's able to make the catch. And there's two away. So F8 on the flyout. Both runners stay put. So with two away, runners stay put at first and second, and Peyton DeMello to the plate now. DeMello struck out back in the first, reached on a hit-by-pitch back in the second. Leach's first pitch to DeMello, pulls this one just foul down the third baseline. 0-1. That was headed right down the line, probably would have scored one for sure. It was down that left field line. 5-0 the score, bottom of the third inning. Syracuse posts 100 in the lead. DeMello hits this one to short. And it's

0: and off the glove of Brady Abbott, the shortstop. Rounding third, headed home, and diving in safely is... That was Holes who dives in safely. Lentz takes third on the throw. And DeMello to second on the throw as well. So another run comes home. I think that's going to be another error on the shortstop. That's an E6. That allows DeMello to reach. Lentz advances to third, and Holes comes home to score. So four errors up there on the scoreboard for Plattsmouth. So now a 6-0 game, bottom of the third inning. Runners at second and third, and Brock Bickford at the plate. Leach comes set. First pitch to Bickford. He fouls this one back towards me. As it bounces off the wood backstop and towards first. 0-1. Leach has been getting some ground balls, but his defense has had some issues fielding them cleanly. 0-1 pitch. Swung bounce foul down the third baseline. Leach ahead 0-2. Bickford's 1-for-1, a walk and an RBI single his last time up. But he's behind 0-2 in the count. Two away. Leach's pitch misses low, 1-2. Third, DeMello's courtesy runner at second. I believe that's arm connect. Leach out of the windup. 1-2 pitch. Bounces in the dirt. Again, good snag by the catcher, Jones. Now 2-2. Leach. 2-2 pitch. Swing and a miss. Bickford down on strikes. That's a strikeout. Strikeout number 5 for Leach. And that will end the inning. So in the inning, it was 2 runs for Syracuse. They did it on just 1 hit. There were 3 errors and 2 left on base. So through 3 innings of play, it's Syracuse 6, Louisville Weeping Water 0. Due up in the 4th for Louisville Weeping Water, Dayton Carlson, Mason Sawyer, and Oliver Aiden. 3, 4, and 5 in the order. Again, we've played 3 innings, 6-0 Syracuse on B103.
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0: New pitcher into the game for Syracuse. It'll be Brock Bickford. So Bickford, the new pitcher for Syracuse on the season. He's 1-0, a 1.95 ERA, 14 runs pitched, 4 runs, all of them earned. 8 strikeouts, 2-7 walks for Bickford. So he switches places with Harden. So Elliot Harden heads to third base. Bickford takes over on the mound. And he'll deal with 3, 4, and 5 in the Louisville Weeping Water order here in the fourth, as Syracuse holds a 6-0 lead in the top of the fourth. So Dayton Carlson will lead off. He's singled back in the first inning. Was stranded there. Bickford out of the stretch. First pitch swung and missed. It's Dayton Carlson behind the fastball, 0-1. Bickford comes set. 0-1 pitch. This one fouled back to the screen. Now 0-2. Bickford, big yellow wrap or arm sleeve on his left arm, throws with the right hand. The 0-2 pitch, curveball misses inside. Not a ton of break on it. On the first one, 1-2. Bickford's pitch, swung line towards left field. It's going to drop in fair territory and roll towards the wall. Rounding first, heading to second is Dayton Carlson, and is in there with a leadoff double. The leadoff double for Dayton Carlson. He's 2-for-2. It's two of the three hits for Louisville Weeping Water. So it brings up Mason Sawyer. Sawyer flew out to right field back in the first inning. It's Bickford comes set. First pitch to Sawyer is popped up into foul territory. It'll drop harmlessly for strike one. So Sawyer, the DH at the plate now. Aiden waits on deck. Bickford comes set. 0-1 pitch, misses high. One ball, one strike. Carlson at second after his leadoff double. It's Bickford spins the ball in his hand. Now comes set. 1-1 pitch. Some popped up again in the foul territory. The catcher DeMello going after it, and he makes a two-handed grab. Good play by DeMello, and it's out number one. Pop up into foul territory, one away. As Carlson stays put at second, and Oliver Aiden to the plate. Aiden singled, but then was caught stealing back in the second inning. Bickford comes set. First pitch. Misses a little bit inside. 1-0. Got Carlson at second. One out here in the top of the fourth. 6-0 lead for post 100 Syracuse. Bickford's 1-0. Foul back to the screen. Now 1-1. Wayne Werbein waits on deck. It's Louisville Weeping Water trying to get on the fourth. 1-1 is a strike. Now 1-2. Pickford looks in, comes set. Now the 1-2. Some line foul down the first baseline. We'll stay at 1-2. Top of the fourth inning. Bickford's pitch. Misses inside. Gets away from the catcher. DeMello. So it allows Carlson to advance to third. So Aiden backed out of the way of that one. Could have been hit by the pitch, but it's 2-2. Bickford shakes his head at the first sign, nods to the second. 2-2 pitch. Just upstairs, 3-2. Bickford back onto the rubber. Aiden back into the box. Bickford set. 3-2 pitch. Bounces in the dirt. Blocked by DeMello. That'll be a walk. So Aiden down to first. Carlson at third. So runners on the corners. Elaine Werbein. It's DeMello going to give signals to his infield and what they want to do on first and third here. Werbein, a chance to get Louisville Weep and Water their first runs of the game. It's Bickford comes set. First pitch to Werbein. Takes a strike right down the middle, 0-1. Again, you've got Carlson at third after his leadoff double. Aiden at after he drew a walk. Check back on the runner at first. Back safely is Aiden. Bickford comes set. Now the 0-1 pitch. A little bit low as DeMello slides to his right. Keep it in front of him. 1-1. And first of two games on B103 tonight. We'll have Nebraska City versus Plattsmouth. Scheduled for an 8 p.m. first pitch. Bickford's 1-1. Again, low. DeMello fields it on a backhand. Now 2-1. Two balls, one strike. One away, top of the fourth inning. Pitch to Werbein. He pops it up into foul territory, out of play, back towards the football field that's getting redone. Construction behind us, 2-2. Bickford stares in for the sign, comes set. 2-2 pitch. Werbein bounces it to the left side, fielded by the shortstop, throws second for one, and that's all they'll get. So Wentz, a nice play on the backhand, was able to feed it to Walters, but an RBI fielder's choice for Werbein. And it's a 6-1 game. So you had Carlson come home. Aiden out at second. But Werbein reaches at first. So 6-4 on the fielder's choice. Now two away, 6-1 here on the top of the fourth as Bickford comes set. It's Parker Jones to the plate. First pitch to Jones. He pops it up on the infield into foul territory. First baseman LaFollette ranging over. It's off the top of the dugout to my right for strike one. Bickford at 19 pitches this inning. Nods his head to the first sign. Comes set. So Werbein gets his lead from first. The 0-1 pitch. Misses off the plate. 1-1. Bickford comes set. Now the 1-1, misses low, 2-1. So Bickford hasn't had quite the command that we're used to seeing from him. Two balls, one strike. Long pause. Now the pitch. Misses outside. Check throw back down to first. Back safely is Werbein. It's now 3-1. Jones walked his first time up. Could walk again. Bickford comes set. It's 3-1. A little bit low. Ball four. Jones another walk. So Werbein to second. Jones to first. And we'll have a meeting on the mound. So while we have a moment, thanks to more of our sponsors for their support of Legion Baseball during the postseason on B103, like Commercial State Bank, as well as Danner Spray Foam. So I want to thank Knapp Roofing, as well as Countryside Bank, CHI Health in Nebraska City. Also want to thank Bernard Real Estate and Auction Company, as well as Home Innovation Spas. Thank all those sponsors for their support. Get off high school athletics, specifically Legion Baseball here during the postseason. Before you know it, it'll be time for high school football. First game's probably a little bit over a month away, so stay tuned to B103 to find out what our schedule looks like for the fall. Again, a busy weekend of baseball here in the B2 district. First of two games, again, that we'll have today. Nebraska City and Plattsmouth scheduled for an 8 p.m. first pitch. You can rejoin us shortly before 8 for the pregame for that one. Meeting on the mound over, Brady Abbott at the plate. Pickford's first pitch is popped foul out of play. Back over my head and towards the remodeled track. It's 0-1. Abbott struck out looking his first time up. One pitch, misses high, 2-1. Pickford set. A long pause, now the 1-1. Misses in the dirt, he keeps missing consistently in the same spot, low and outside, just off the dirt at home plate. 2-1 the count now. Pickford set. 2-1 pitch. That one's a strike outside corner at the belt. Now 2-2. Runners at first and second, two outs. One run home in the inning. Still a 6-1 lead for Syracuse, though. Pickford comes set. Pitch right down the middle. Strike three is Abbott down on strikes for the second time. First strikeout for Bickford here in the fourth inning. But for Louisville Weeping Water, they do get one run home. They do it on one hit. There were no errors and two left on base. So as we head to the bottom of the fourth, due up for Syracuse, it'll be Higgins, Harden, and Jones, 5, 6, and 7 in the Syracuse order. As we've played 3.5 innings, it's Syracuse 6, Louisville Weeping Water 1 on B103.
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0: Tennyson Leach back out there for the bottom of the fourth inning. A first pitch strike in there to Wyatt Higgins, the DH. Next pitch, bounce towards third. Jedrick Frito-Diaz fields it, throws to first, and it is low and not fielded cleanly by Colton Larson at first. So that will allow the leadoff base runner Higgins to reach. More than likely going to be another error on Frito-Diaz on the low throw. So another E5. Higgins reaches base, leadoff base runner on. This looks like Leach will ask for a new baseball. So we got Elliot Harden to the plate. started this game as the pitcher, now at third. It's 1-for-2, single, and then flew out to center back in the second inning. First pitch misses off the plate. 1-0. So we've got Higgins at first after he reaches on an error. Lead off the bottom of the fourth. Next pitch in there for a strike outside corner, 1-1. Leach, 1-1 pitch, bounces in the dirt. Good scoop by the catcher Jones, now 2-1. Next pitch, this one popped up towards right field. Aiden coming in, now backing up a couple of steps, makes the catch for the first out. So F9 on the putout, keeps Higgins at first base. Brings up Bryson Jones, the left fielder. Jones is lined out to second and struck out back in the third. Leach comes set, picks to first, and back safely. Higgins. Leach comes set, ready to deal the first pitch to Jones. First pitch is just off the plate, 1-0. 6-1 the score. Syracuse leads in the bottom of the fourth. Leach's pitch misses low. Runner takes off from first. And Higgins is safe. Very close play. Higgins in there with the stolen base. Hey, great throw. 2-0 the count now. Runner at second, one away. Leach comes set. 2-1 pitch. It's a strike at the letters. And 2-1. Leach's next one misses a little bit low. Now 3-1. Check on the runner at second. Back safely is Higgins. Three and one the count. Another check at second. Back safely again is Higgins. Leach comes set. Three balls, one strike. The pitch fouled out of play. Now 3-2. Jackson Walters way back. Leach is 3-2. Misses high. Jones takes the walk. That is walk number 5 from Leach. Puts runners at first and second with one out. Walters does get to the plate. Singled, came around to score just last inning. First pitch, swing and a miss. Unable to make contact with the fastball that time, 0-1.
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0: Leach at 95 pitches, if you heard the PA announcement there. Next one, foul back to the screen. Again, you can get to 105, it's the limit, but if you start a batter and then hit 105, you can finish the batter before you have to leave. 0-2 the count, the pitch. Curveball misses off the plate. Unable to get Walters to swing at it, 1-2.
12: Come on, Dennison, put him in the books right here.
0: Leach comes set. Another pickoff to second. Back safely is Higgins as the ball trickles away from the second baseman, Werbein. Leach looks in, nods his head, comes set. 1-2 pitch. Swung, bounce too short. Softly throws second for one on the first. Not in time. So a fielder's choice allows Walters to reach. So Jones out at second. 6-4 on the put out there. Higgins advances to third. So runners on the corners, two outs. 6-1 the score. Brings up Kyle Holes, the 9 batter in the lineup. First pitch gets away from the catcher Jones. And that allows the runner to take and score for Syracuse. As that's going to be a passed ball more than likely. Higgins comes across to score. Walters to second. Actually, he's out. So he never touched the plate. And so Louisville is able to read that. And so Higgins does not come home to score. He's actually out. So a zero on the board. As Higgins with a mental error and doesn't touch home plate. So no runs come across to score. Got no runs on no hits. There was one error. And officially one runner left on base. So moving to the fifth, it's Syracuse 6, Louisville Weeping Water 1 on B103.
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0: Ready for the top of the fifth inning. It's a 6-1 lead for Syracuse, so kind of an odd play to end that fourth inning. So you had Higgins thought he came across to score, and there's not really a throw to the plate, so it wasn't a close play at all, and everyone thought that he just touched the base, but Louisville Weeping Water ended up touching home plate after the fact, and they ruled that he never touched home plate, and so Higgins was out. So that's how we ended the inning. Theoretically, should have been a tag out, just since it was not a force at the plate, but either way, it ends up being out at home, no run scores, and we stay at a 6-1 game heading to the top of the fifth. 9-1-2 due up for Louisville Weeping Water in the fifth, starting with Colton Larson. Bickford's back out there for Syracuse, and first pitch is fouled out of play by Larson. It's 0-1. Larson was a strikeout victim back in the third. Strikeout number 4 at the time for Harden. Bickford's pitch misses a little bit high, might have been inside. Now 1-1. It's Bickford working quickly with no one on out of the stretch. 1-1 pitch misses high, 2-1. Bickford looks in, comes set. 2-1. Misses low, now 3-1. You got Drew Carlson waiting on deck. As Bickford comes set. 3-1 pitch. It's a strike right down the middle. Runs the count full, 3-2. Bickford comes set. Payoff pitch. Foul back to the screen. We'll do it again. 6-1 the score, top of the fifth inning. Syracuse 4 runs in the second, 2 more in the third. Louisville Weeping Water got their first run in the fourth. 3-2 pitch. Misses low. Ball 4, leadoff walk. So Larson runs down to first. Back to the top of the order for Drew Carlson. Carlson struck out back in the first, reached on error by the second baseman in the third. Pickford looks in for the sign, comes set. Check on the runner at first, back safely is Larson. Pickford comes set, first pitch to Carlson. Strike on the outside corner, 0-1. Played for about hour 20 minutes, roughly. Lights are not on yet. Gray overcast sky as Carlson floats this one towards left field, and it will bounce in front of the left fielder, Jones. He attempted kind of half slide, half dive to try and pick it off the dirt, rather the outfield grass. That'll be a single for Drew Carlson. Moves Larson to second. It's now first and second, no outs. So it's full weeping water. They're trying trim this five-run deficit. Brings up Jedrick Brito-Diaz. He flew out to left field, and he's grounded into a double play. First pitch, Brito-Diaz bunts back towards the pitcher, Bickford. Bickford fields, throws to first, it's offline. That's going to allow a run to come home. So Larson scores for Carlson. Carlson scores. It's a two-base error as Brito-Diaz gets to third on the bunt, and all of a sudden, it's a 6-3 game. So an E1 allows Brito-Diaz to get all the way to third. You had Carlson come home to score, as did Larson. So now it's 6-3. Second error of the game on Syracuse. As Syracuse coach out to talk to home plate umpire. Either way, the throw was way offline. I believe they're saying that potentially Brito-Diaz was running on the inside of the baseline, but nothing will change. So Brito-Diaz to third. Dayton Carlson at the plate now. He's had a good game. He's 2-for-2, a single and a double. Bickford's pitch. This is high and inside, 1-0. So it's 6-3 the score. Next pitch, swung on and missed, 1-1. Bickford going to have to bear down now. Time called by the batter, Dayton Carlson. He steps out, gets back in. So again, Bickford steps off. Now he comes set, 1-1 the count. Pitch, some popped up into foul territory, out of play again. Back towards the track behind us, now 1-2. It's Bickford back onto the rubber, Carlson back into the box. Runner at third, one out. Actually, no outs. Pitch. So it bounced towards third. It's a fair ball. Fielded by third baseman Harden. Throws offline as Carlson beats it out. And Jedrick Brito-Diaz comes home to score. So now 6-4 the score. I believe that one's going to be a single for Carlson. So now he's 3-for-3. Throw is a little bit offline, but Carlson might have been able to beat it out anyways. So now it's 6-4. Carlson at first, no outs. Brings up Mason Sawyer. Bickford comes set. Pitch. Taken a little bit low. Ball one. Again, Louisville Weeping Water beat Syracuse last time these two teams played in Syracuse. Back July 2nd. Pitch misses low. 2-0. Syracuse is probably going to need a new pitcher soon. Bickford's up to 45 pitches. Bickford comes set. 2-0 pitch. That one's a strike, outside corner, 2-1. Bickford back on the rubber. Mason Sawyer back into the box. Bickford's pitch. Sawyer hits this one well. Left center field. Still going, and it'll one-hop off the wall. Carlson rounding third. He's going to score without a throw. It's an RBI double for Mason Sawyer, and we have a 6-5 game. As Carlson motored all the way home. Sawyer, the tying run now at second base. And 6-5 thanks to a 4-spot in the top of the fifth. So that's probably going to do it for Bickford. So we're going to have some changes. New pitcher, defense of changes as well. This looks like they're going to bring in, I believe, number 12. So that would be Philip Armconnect. So Philip Armconnect, the new pitcher. No record for him, a 2.8 ERA, 5 innings pitched. 2 runs both earned, 5 strikeouts, and 3 walks for Armconnect. Armconnect to righty. So we got a 6-5 game, no outs in the top of the fifth. Sawyer the tying run at second base. See what other defensive changes Syracuse makes once Armconnect is done warming up. He'll start with Oliver Aiden. Again, no out. So in this inning, you've had a walk to lead off the inning, followed by a single, and then an error on Bickford on a bunt by Brito Diaz, followed by a single, and then RBI double from Sawyer. So no outs in the inning, 4 runs already home. So far, 1 run in the 4th for Louisville Weeping Water, 4 so far this inning. Post 100 Syracuse got 4 in the bottom of the 2nd and 2 in the bottom of the 3rd. So Oliver Aiden to the plate first. He singled and walked his last time up. Got Sawyer at 2nd, no outs. So Armconnect comes set, first pitch, bounces in the dirt, blocked by DeMello, 1-0. Got Bickford back at 3rd, Harden back to 2nd, and I believe Walters is out. So Armconnect comes set, next pitch, misses high and outside, 2-0. Armconnect readjusts his cap. Now comes set. Pitch. This one lined into left field. That's a base hit. Rounding third is Sawyer. Stop sign is up. And they'll hold him at 3rd. That's another single. This time by Oliver Aiden. And runners on the corners with no outs. So Sawyer to 3rd. Aiden at 1st. Now it's Lane Werbein. Werbein struck out in the 2nd. Reached on a fielder's choice back in the 4th. 6-5 your score. Werbein takes the first pitch strike. 0-1. The Armconnect back on the rubber. Gonna have to try and dance out of trouble. Pitch fouled out of play by Werbein. He's down 0-2. Armconnect back on the rubber. Looks in for his sign. Now comes set. 0-2 pitch. Just off the plate. Didn't miss by a ton. 1-2. Arm connect. Comes set. 1-2 pitch. Curveball stays up. Now 2-2. Again, you've got Sawyer at third, Aiden at first, no outs. 6-5, the score, top of the fifth. Syracuse leads by one for the moment. Pitch, Irvine hits this one to right field. Right fielder Liesemeyer makes the catch. Back to first, got him for double play. Throw to the plate is not in time as he gets away from DeMello. So it's a sack fly double play. So you had Sawyer come home to score. Aiden out at first. Werbine on the catch. So it's a 9-3 double play. So 9-3 double play. But we're now tied at 6. No one on. Parker Jones to the plate. Pitch misses upstairs for ball one. Next pitch up and in, 2-0. Jones can reach. Brady Abbott waits on deck. Jones has walked both times so far. 2-0 pitch. Some popped up. In foul territory. DeMello back towards the netting and able to put it away for the out. F2 on the put out, and that's how the fifth inning ends. But in the inning, not one, but two, three, four, five runs come across. They did it on one, two, three, four. Four hits. There was one big error, and no one left on base. So a whole new game as we head to the bottom of the fifth, tied at 6 between Syracuse and Louisville Weeping Water on B103.
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0: Back here on B103, getting ready for the bottom of the fifth inning. We're tied at 6, thanks to that 5 spot from Louisville Weeping Water in the top half of the inning. We've got Tennyson Leach back out there on the mound. His pitch count's pretty high. He probably won't be able to finish the inning, I think. He's at 99 pitches, so he's got a couple pitches left before we're going to have to turn to another arm. He'll deal with 9, 1, and 2 in the Syracuse order here in the bottom of the fifth, starting with Kyle Holes. First pitch to Holes, misses for ball one. Holes reached on a walk and came around to score in the second. He reached on error by the shortstop in the third and also scored that in. 1-0 pitch, this one bounced to the left side. Brito Diaz lays out but can't keep it in the infield. And it's a single for Holes. Holes reaches on the leadoff single. Back to the top of the order for Mason Lintz now. Lintz walked in the first, RBI single in the second, reached on an error in the third. Check on the runner at first, Holes. He dives back safely. Leach comes set. First pitch to Lintz, taken for a ball, 1-0. Bottom of the fifth inning, tied at 6 between Louisville Weeping Water and Syracuse Post 100. First round. Foul tip into the mitt of the catcher, Jones. Now 1-1. First round matchups. You had Lincoln Christian beat Ashland, I believe, 3-1 earlier. 1-1 pitch. Lintz off the leg of Leach, fielded by Jedrick Brito Diaz, who can't complete the play at first. And so that's going to be a single for Lintz. It was ticketed right up the middle. was ticketed right up the middle. Would have went right to center field, but it caught Leach on his leg. It ricocheted to third to Brito Diaz, who almost made the play. But Lentz, with good speed, able to leg it out for a single. So first two runners on, first and second. And no outs here in the bottom of the fifth. So Leach is going to stay in the game. He's nearing that pitch count. And he's at 104, so he's got one pitch. The Leach has one pitch. And it's lined up the middle for a base hit. So rounding third and heading home is Holes. He will score without a throw. And it's an RBI single. So Holes comes home to score. Lentz advances to second. It's RBI single for Liesemeyer. So end the day for Leach as he hit that 105 pitch count. And Syracuse retakes a 7-6 lead here in the bottom of the fifth. So that means a new pitcher into the game for Louisville Weeping Water. Looks like it'll be number 19. As that will be Brady Abbott. Brady 2-7, 7 ERA, 26 innings pitched, 46 runs, 26 of them earned. 42 strikeouts for Brady Abbott, 34 walks. So Abbott, the second most innings on the team. He will be the new pitcher. As we'll have a new shortstop then, too. So we'll wait to see who that is. It's like number 4. So that will be Drew Carlson. So he was in center field. He comes into short. As several defensive adjustments. Center field. I believe you've got Mason Sawyer now. That's a couple different defensive changes for Louisville Weeping Water. We'll see if there's any more that come about. Anyways, Abbott, the new pitcher. He's got runners at first and second. No outs. Now a 7-6 lead for Syracuse in the bottom fifth. While we still have a moment, thanks to more sponsor for their support of high school athletics, specifically Legion Baseball during the postseason on B103, like Phillips 66 Tags One Stop in Nebraska City. Also want to thank Arbor Bank in Nebraska City, member FDIC, Community Medical Center, Family Medicine Clinics, as well as Larson Motors and Riverstone Bank. We thank all those sponsors for their support here during the postseason. So Peyton DeMello to the plate now, runners at first and second, no outs. 7-6 lead for Syracuse here in the bottom of the fifth. First pitch, DeMello turns to bunt, pulls back, takes pitch high, 1-0. DeMello 1-for-2, struck out back in the first, was hit by a pitch in the second, reached on air in the third. Next pitch, DeMello turns to bunt again, bunts this one foul. Now 1-1. We've got Lentz at second, Liesemeyer at first. DeMello bats from the right side against the righty Abbott. So Abbott comes set. 1-1 pitch. Misses high. 2-1. Brock Bickford waits on deck. Figure he'd like to atone for his error but last inning. This one popped foul out of play by DeMello. Back towards the track once again. Now 2-2. Abbott looks in for the sign, comes set. 2-2 pitch. Missed. A little bit low, might have been outside. Runs the count full. Ball gets away from Abbott, trickles towards first. No one moves, though. Full count. First and second, no outs. 7-6 Syracuse. Abbott comes set. Check on the runner at second. Back safely is Lentz. Abbott back onto the rubber. Comes set. 3-2 pitch. Bounces in the dirt. Ball four. Ball four. The base is loaded. So Lentz to third. Lisa Meyer to second. DeMello to first on the walk. And brings up Brock Bickford with the bases loaded. Kyle Kavanaugh, the courtesy runner for DeMello. So Bickford, bases loaded, no outs. So bases loaded, Bickford at the plate. Abbott comes set, first pitch. Bickford swing and a miss. 0-1. Bickford 1-for-2. Walked, had an RBI single in the second, struck out back in the third. Oh, 1. Bickford bounced it towards short. He'll come home with it. Throw is not in time. He's dropped by the catcher. It bounces in the dirt. Jones unable to handle it. So Lentz comes home to score. Everybody safe. So Lisa Meyer to third, DeMello to second. Bickford reaches base. Come on, Brady. Looks like they're going to say another E6, this time on a throw. First pitch bounces in the dirt, blocked by Jones this time. Now 1-0 the count to Higgins. 8-6 the score. Syracuse back to a 2-run lead. Still no outs and bases loaded. Next pitch, swung line over the glove of the first baseman and into right field. That's going to score 1. They're rounding the second one. And 2-run score. 2 RBI single for Higgins. And it's now a 10-6 Syracuse lead. So you had Lisa Meyer come home. DeMello's courtesy runner Kavanaugh scored. And Bickford advanced to third. It's runners on the corners, no outs. Now 10-6 the score. Brings up Elliot Harden. Abbott's pitch. Harden takes the pitch outside. Base stolen by Higgins. Defensive indifference. It's now second and third. No outs. 1-0 the count to Harden. Harden 1-for-3. Abbott's pitch, backs Harden off the plate, misses inside, 2-0. 10-6, bottom of the fifth. Syracuse is answered with a 4 spot after Louisville Weeping Waters 5 spot. Abbott's pitch, bounced to third. Frito Diaz fields it on a hop, throws to first in the dirt, but picked by Larson at first. Another run comes home to score. So we had G5-3 on the ground out. That's the first out. Bickford scored. Now an 11-6 game. Higgins advanced to third. So runner at third, one out. Bryson Jones now at the plate. Jones is lined out, struck out, and walked. Abbott's pitch misses high. 1-0. 11 runs on 9 hits, 2 errors for Syracuse. 6 runs, 7 hits, 6 errors for Louisville Weeping Water. This pitch misses at the shoe tops. Now 2-0. Jackson Walters waits on deck. Potentially. He might have gotten pulled out of the game last inning, though, so we'll see.

0: So it's Philip Armconnect, the pitcher. So Armconnect going to get his first at-bat of the game here in the bottom of the fifth. Abbott's first pitch misses low. Defense has been different, so allows Jones to take second. He's now back to second and third with one out. Abbott's pitch misses inside. 2-0. Abbott set once again. Pitch number 19 misses 3-0. Kyle Holes let off the inning and he waits on deck. The 3-0 misses high. Back-to-back walks. He's reloaded the bases. So you have a courtesy runner for Armconnect. So we'll see who that is. A meeting on the mound for Louisville Weeping Water. So if the base is loaded, one out, five runs home in the inning, 11-6 lead for Syracuse, and so looks like we're going to have a new pitcher coming into the game. So we're going to step aside for a break. We'll have a new pitcher and the defensive alignments for Louisville Weeping Water after the break, but an 11-6 lead for Syracuse over Louisville Weeping Water here in the bottom of the fifth. They have the bases loaded and one out on B103.
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0: New pitcher into the game for Louisville Weeping Water is looks like Oliver Aiden. Aiden the pitcher, he's 1-0, a 5.25 ERA, 2 2/3 innings pitched, 2 runs, both of them earned, 2 strikeouts to 3 walks for Aiden. So again, more defensive changes more than likely. You had Abbott go back to shortstop after he was pitching. Again, Aiden now the pitcher, so we'll have a new right fielder. Believes that's Drew Carlson, who's back out there. So Carlson moves to right field after he was at short. Abbott moves from the pitcher's mound back out to short. And Aiden comes in from right field to pitch. 11-6 the score. Bases loaded for Syracuse with one away. And I believe Kyle Holes at the plate. So we sit here in the bottom of the fifth inning. Got a 5 spot in the top of the inning for Louisville Weeping Water. 5 runs in the bottom of the inning for Syracuse. Earlier, it was Lincoln Christian, a 3-1 win over Ashland in our first game of the bracket. So Holes to the plate. Bases loaded, one out. Syracuse looking to add more. Aiden comes set. And now he'll step off. It's a righty-righty matchup. As Holtz back into the box. Aiden comes set. First pitch to Holtz. Hits him. I believe it hit him. But maybe not. As they're going to say, runner got home. So I guess just ball one. But Higgins comes home to score. Jones advanced to third. Armconnect's courtesy runner to

0: second. So second and third now, one out, 1-0 the count. Next pitch, lined up the middle for a base hit. It's going to score one, and they're going to hold the runner at third. So one run scores. That came across. Arm connects, courtesy runner. Carey is at third, and holds with his second single of the inning. So that makes it 13-6 now. Back to the top of the order for Mason Lintz. It's Aiden. Comes set. First pitch to Lintz. Misses high for ball one. Lintz, a walk in the first. An RBI single in the second. Reached on error in the third. RBI single in the fifth. Next pitch, misses low and outside, ball two. As Holtz takes second base without a throw. Second and third, one out. Aiden comes set. Next pitch, popped up. Shallow right field. Right fielder Carlson makes the catch. It's Drew Carlson. And there's two away. Two outs, Avery Liesmeyer to the plate. Runners at second and third, two outs. Liesmeyer flew out to center, two-run triple in the second. Fly out to center again. Then an RBI single earlier in the inning. Takes the first pitch high, 1-0. Seven runs home in the inning. It's a 13-6 lead for Syracuse. Two outs, bottom of the fifth. Aiden comes set. Next pitch, fouled. Just off the top of the screen as it stays in play. Now 1-1. Liesmeyer back into the box. Aiden back onto the rubber. Aiden looks in, comes set. Now the 1-1. Missed high, 2-1. If Liesmeyer can reach, Peyton DeMello would come to the plate. Aiden comes set. 2-1 pitch. Liesmeyer hits this one. Center field, that'll be a base hit. As that will score the eighth run. And it'll be an eight-run rule win for Syracuse. As it's an RBI single for Liesmeyer. That scores Holtz. And that makes it a 14-6 final. As Syracuse gets the win in five innings tonight. As in the inning, it's eight runs on several hits. We'll add them up. One, two, three, four, five, six hits. There was, I believe, one error and ended up being one left on base. So that's how we end this one. It's a 14-6 win for Syracuse over Louisville Weeping Water. We'll step aside for a break and be back with post-game festivities after this here on B103.
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0: And we're back in Platt Smith one final time as we wrap up our first game of two today on B103. As Syracuse gets a 14-6 win over Louisville Weeping Water. So they advance and will take on the winner of Platt Smith in Nebraska City. That's our next game. So Syracuse plays the winner of Platt Smith, Nebraska City. That game scheduled to start at 8 p.m. tonight. We'll see if there's a time adjustment or not, as both teams are already here and starting to warm up. Louisville Weeping Water will drop down to loser's bracket game. They will play at 6 o'clock tomorrow against the loser of Platt Smith and Nebraska City. So that'll be another game that should be covered on B103 tomorrow night. Should have a game at 6 and a game at 8:30 tomorrow night. Got our final score, Syracuse 14, Louisville Weeping Water 6. It was 6 runs on 7 hits, 6 errors for Louisville Weeping Water. Post 100, Syracuse 14 runs on 11 hits. They committed 2 errors. Louisville Weeping Water got 1 in the top of the 4th, 5 in the top of the 5th. Syracuse 4 in the bottom of the 2nd, 2 in the bottom of the 3rd, and 8 in the bottom of the 5th. Winning pitcher for Syracuse should be Philip Armconnect. Just went 1 inning, allowed 1 hit, no runs. In the inning, losing pitcher is more than likely going to go to Tennyson Leach. He allowed that 7th run before Brady Abbott came in. So Tennyson Leach, 4 innings, 9 hits, 9 runs, 7 of them earned, 5 walks, and 5 strikeouts. Leading hitters for both sides, you had Avery Liesemeyer with 3 hits for Syracuse, 2 for Mason Lentz, 2 for Brock Bickford, as they pounded out 13 hits, according to the Game Changer. Louisville Weeping Water had 3 hits from Dayton Carlson, a single, a double, and a single. 2 hits for Oliver Aiden, 1 hit from Drew Carlson, and 1 from Mason Sawyer. Time of the game, just shy of 2 hours. We'll say 1 hour and 54 minutes, roughly. Again, a pretty good crowd on hand for it. So we're going to step aside for a little while. We'll aim to come back around 7:50 or so, if it's an 8 p.m. first pitch, but stay tuned to B103 as Hank Walters will give you updates on if we're going to start early or not, but plan on around a 7:50 p.m. pregame for our next game between the 3-seed host Platt Smith Post 56 and the 6-seed Nebraska City Post 8. seniors. As we're going to step aside for a little bit, play some tunes here on B103, but come back around 7:50 again for that nightcap as we find out who plays tomorrow, what those matchups are here in the B2 District. Camden Cone signing off for now. 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